0: Community news from around Yeovil and South Somerset.
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2: New figures released by Department for Environment, Food and Rural Affairs, or DEFRA, show how local councils across England are performing when it comes to recycling. And there's good news locally, with Somerset Council remaining in the top 10% of all authorities for recycling. The latest league tables show a recycling rate of 55.5%, placing Somerset 32nd out of 321 councils nationwide. Somerset Council says their success is down to the efforts of residents who continue to sort and recycle their waste carefully, and they also stress there's still room for improvement. A recent survey of household rubbish bins found that around 7% of what's being thrown away could be recycled at local recycling sites. Another 7% was made up of garden waste. Residents are being encouraged to compost at home where possible, helping return nutrients to the soil. Alternatively, garden waste can be taken to recycling centres free of charge or collected through a subscription service. For those unsure about how to recycle certain items, more information is available on the Somerset Council website. The message from the Somerset Council is, check before you throw and help push recycling rates even higher. If you have an item of community news from where you live, please send it to info@radio9springs.com.

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2: From the Sky News Centre at 2, it's claimed the UK is facing a potential lost generation. A government-commissioned review into so-called NEETs, that's young people not in education, employment or training, blames a system it says is stuck in the past. Former Labour Health Secretary Alan Milburn warns one in six young people could fall into that category within 5 years. That figure is currently around one in eight. Alex grew up in Kerr and left school at 16.
3: Probably about two friends who got jobs out of 20 or 30, and that's only because they've got it from family, because their dad works with them or something. I can apply for Universal Credit, but I've already done it, but I don't want to stay in that for even longer than 2-3 months. I want to find a job ASAP, you know what I mean? I don't want to be on the dole.
2: Matthew Perry's former assistant has been jailed for 3 years and 5 months after admitting injecting the actor with ketamine before his death. He's the fifth person to be sentenced in connection with the Friends star's fatal overdose. The prosecution's opened its case in the trial of Sir Geoffrey Donaldson. The 63-year-old former DUP leader denies 18 alleged historical sexual offences. More strike action by resident doctors in England is being condemned as wholly irresponsible by NHS leaders. A 4-day walkout is planned next month as part of a long-running dispute over pay and conditions. The British Medical Association says it wants a fair pay offer after rejecting a rise of 4.9%. Health Secretary James Murray believes patients are on his side.
4: I don't think patients want to see these strikes go ahead. I think patients want to see us as a government working with doctors to improve the NHS in the way that we have with the over the first 2 years since we were elected, getting waiting lists down by over 500,000.
2: It was an historic night for Crystal Palace, who have won a European trophy for the first time. They've come out with a 1-0 victory after the clash with Rayo Vallecano in the Conference League final in Leipzig. And there are warnings the energy price cap could rise sharply again in the autumn. Bills for a typical household on a standard tariff already going up by 13% from July. That's the latest. I'm Barry Weir.
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5: Some very warm to hot hazy sunshine through the day, though a few heavy showers, perhaps thundery, may break out in places later on. A high of 28 degrees. Sunset this evening is at 9:12 p.m. Tonight stays warm with variable cloud and the chance of an isolated shower lingering for a time. Looking ahead, warm sunshine continues through Friday and Saturday, with just a small chance of a heavy thundery shower before turning cooler by Sunday as showery and breezier weather arrives from the west.
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There's something in your eyes, a spark that looks like mine. I came from the same damn storm as you.

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1: Brought to you by Leonardo of Yeovil, the home of British helicopters.
2: Police are reminding the public that privately owned e-scooters remain illegal to use on public roads and spaces. Under current law, e-scooters can only be ridden on private land and only with the landowner's permission. That means they're not allowed on roads, pavements, cycle lanes or in parks. Anyone caught using one of these in these areas could face prosecution as they're committing a criminal offence. Despite being widely available to buy, e-scooters are classed as motor vehicles. That brings legal requirements like a driving licence and insurance, neither of which can currently be obtained for private models, making their use in public effectively unlawful. Police say they're working with retailers to improve awareness, but stress that enforcement remains necessary, particularly in response to safety concerns and public complaints. There are some exceptions. Government-approved rental trials are running in selected areas where e-scooters can be used legally under strict conditions by licensed riders. Officers warn that those who break the rules risk having their scooter seized, receiving penalty points and facing charges, including for riding without insurance or a license. The message is clear. If it's privately owned, keep it off public spaces. If you have an item of community news from where you live, please send it to info@radio9springs.com.

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2: From the Sky News Centre at 3, it's claimed the number of young people in the UK who aren't working, training or studying could hit 1 in 6 within 5 years. A government-commissioned review by a former health secretary says the figure is around 1 in 8 now. Alan Milburn's warning of a potential lost generation. 18-year-old Courtney is from Dudley and says the job market isn't easy right now.
3: People might see talks about it, joking about it all the time on my For You page. It's care, army, or you could be a retail manager. But you haven't got the experience, so you can't apply for those jobs. There's no jobs you can apply for. It's really hard in this generation, especially.
2: Matthew Perry's family says he was failed by people around him after his former assistant was jailed following the actor's overdose death. Kenneth Iwamasa has been sentenced to nearly 3.5 years after admitting supplying ketamine to the Friends star in 2023. The AIDS lawyer, Alan Eisner, argued he had been working for a wealthy employer.
4: Kenny wants to express his deepest sympathy for the part that he played in the death of Matthew Perry. Kenny at all times acted at the direction of Mr. Perry, and as his employee, Kenny wishes he could have had the strength to push back and say no.
2: The US military says it shot down several drones and struck a control site in southern Iran. It was after identifying what it calls a direct threat to its forces and commercial shipping. Outgoing Crystal Palace boss Oliver Glasner says it was a nervy end to his final game in charge, but they still emerged with the Conference League trophy.
5: The keeper kicked another long ball. You never know, a second ball deflected and had a free kick. I think Willerchon got a header, missing the target. So, no, I was just really took a deep breath with the final whistle.
2: Palace beat Rayo Vallecano 1-0 in last night's final to claim their first ever European title. And UK car production has fallen slightly as weaker exports to China and a drop in van manufacturing hit the industry. New figures from the Society of Motor Manufacturers and Traders show vehicle production dropped by just over 1% in April. That's the latest. I'm Barry Weir.
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7: Some very warm to hot hazy sunshine through the day, though a few heavy showers, perhaps thundery, may break out in places later on. A high of 28 degrees. Sunset this evening is at 9:12 p.m. Tonight stays warm with variable cloud and the chance of an isolated shower lingering for a time. Looking ahead, warm sunshine continues through Friday and Saturday with just a small chance of a heavy thundery shower before turning cooler by Sunday as showery and breezier weather arrives from the west.
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1: Brought to you by Leonardo of Yeovil, the home of British helicopters.
2: You open your messages expecting a meme, and instead, it's something you didn't ask for. Unwanted, explicit images or videos, often called cyber flashing, a growing concern. It's when someone sends sexual content without consent, typically for their own gratification or to shock, humiliate or distress the person receiving it. In the past year alone, there have been 110 reports of cyber flashing across the Avon and Somerset police area. While some may brush it off as a joke, police warn the impact can be serious, causing anxiety, embarrassment, fear, and lasting distress. Officers also say those responsible can go on to commit more serious offences. Cyber flashing became a criminal offence in England and Wales in January 2024 under the Online Safety Act. Anyone found guilty could face up to 2 years in prison, a fine or both, and may be placed on the sex offenders register. It can happen through social media, messaging apps, dating platforms, or even in public spaces via Bluetooth or AirDrop. If you receive an explicit image you didn't ask for, don't respond. Block the sender and report it by calling the non-emergency number 101. If you can, keep evidence. Police say reporting these incidents can help prevent further harm. And if you're affected, support is available. If you have an item of community news from where you live, please send it to info@radio9springs.com.

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2: From the Sky News Centre at 4, it's claimed the UK is facing a potential lost generation. A government-commissioned review into so-called NEETs, that's young people not in education, employment or training, blames a system it says is stuck in the past. Former Labour Health Secretary Alan Milburn warns one in six young people could fall into that category within 5 years. The figure is currently around one in eight. Alex grew up in Kerr and left school at 16 after admitting supplying the drug that led to the friend star's death in 2023. Resident doctors in England have announced another strike in their ongoing row with the government over pay and jobs. They'll walk out for 4 days from Monday the 15th of June. Crystal Palace have made history with the first European trophy after a 1-0 win over Spanish side Rayo Vallecano in the Conference League final. Jean-Philippe Mateta got the decisive goal in Leipzig. The match is manager Oliver Glasner's last in charge, having led them to FA Cup success 12 months ago. He says it's a bit of a nervy end.
3: The keeper kicked another long ball. You never know, a second ball deflected and had a free kick. I think Willerchon got a header, missing the target. So, no, I was just really took a deep breath with the final whistle.
2: And thousands of people in Kent are being told to only use water for essential purposes because of supply problems in the hot weather. South East Water says around 18,000 customers are still facing interruptions and low pressure. It's because demand surged. That's the latest. I'm Barry Weir.
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4: Some very warm to hot hazy sunshine through the day, though a few heavy showers, perhaps thundery, may break out in places later on. A high of 28 degrees. Sunset this evening is at 9:12 p.m. Tonight stays warm with variable cloud and the chance of an isolated shower lingering for a time. Looking ahead, warm sunshine continues through Friday and Saturday, with just a small chance of a heavy thundery shower before turning cooler by Sunday as showery and breezier weather arrives from the west.
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1: Brought to you by Leonardo of Yeovil, the home of British helicopters.
2: Somerset Council has announced plans to build 580 new council homes over the next 5 years, placing housing at the heart of a new long-term strategy for the county. Developed in partnership with Homes in Somerset, the Social Housing Development Strategy aims to deliver high-quality, energy-efficient homes by March 2031. The focus is on affordability, sustainability, and meeting the needs of Somerset's diverse communities, helping to create safe, secure places for people to live. The Council says the scheme will support residents' physical, mental, and social well-being, with low-carbon homes designed to promote independence whilst reducing energy costs and tackling fuel poverty. The strategy also looks at expanding housing into rural areas, recognising their unique challenges, while addressing complex housing needs and supporting displaced people. Projects already completed include developments in Minehead and Taunton, with further schemes currently underway in Bridgewater and Taunton. Councillor Frederica Smith-Roberts says the plan sets out a bold and inclusive vision, built on strong partnerships with landowners, developers and local communities. She says it goes beyond bricks and mortar, aiming to strengthen communities, support economic growth and respond to climate change, ensuring everyone in Somerset has access to a safe and affordable home. If you have an item of community news from where you live, please send it to info@radio9springs.com.

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2: From the Sky News Centre at 5, the UK faces a lost generation unless urgent action is taken on youth unemployment. A government review warns the number of young people not in work, education or training could hit 1.25 million within 5 years. It's currently just under a million. The report says entry-level jobs are disappearing and claims anxiety linked to social media is keeping more under-24s out of work. Esther Gay became an online safety campaigner after her daughter Brianna was murdered in 2023.
3: I just don't think that young people are equipped to navigate that at that age, and I do really support a ban on social media for under 16s.
2: Matthew Perry's family says he was failed by people around him after his former assistant was jailed following the actor's overdose death. Kenneth Iwamasa has been sentenced to nearly 3.5 years after admitting supplying ketamine to the Friends star in 2023. The US military says it shot down several drones and struck a control site in southern Iran. It was after identifying what it calls a direct threat to its forces and commercial shipping. Resident doctors in England are being urged to call off their planned strike next month. The British Medical Association has announced a planned walkout from the 15th to the 19th of June. Oliver Glasner has signed off as Crystal Palace manager with a third trophy in 12 months. The Austrian led the club to a 1-0 win over Rayo Vallecano to add the Conference League to the FA Cup and Community Shield. These fans were watching the final in Leipzig at Selhurst Park and have paid tribute to Glasner.
4: He's the best manager we've ever had by far. I don't know where you'd put a statue.
5: There was all that drama at Christmas and all the comments he made, but he leaves a legend now.
6: Great way to send him off, great way to send him off.
7: Yeah. Best game.
2: And online bank Monzo's launching a phone plan that gets cheaper each year. The network will rely on Virgin O2 signals. Bosses say the plans will rival traditional models by reducing costs for loyalty up to 30% over time. That's the latest. I'm Barry Weir.
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8: Some very warm to hot hazy sunshine through the day, though a few heavy showers, perhaps thundery, may break out in places later on. A high of 28 degrees. Sunset this evening is at 9:12 p.m. Tonight stays warm with variable cloud and the chance of an isolated shower lingering for a time. Looking ahead, warm sunshine continues through Friday and Saturday with just a small chance of a heavy thundery shower before turning cooler by Sunday as showery and breezier weather arrives from the west.
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2: A long-standing part of Britain's broadcasting landscape is set to fall silent. The BBC has confirmed that its Radio 4 long-wave service will be shut down, bringing to an end nearly a century of long-wave radio transmission, a move some listeners have described as criminal. The service, broadcast on 198 kHz, has been transmitted from the Droitwich transmitting station for more than 90 years, reaching across the UK and beyond. Long-wave signals travel vast distances and are known for their reliability, particularly in areas where other radio or digital services struggle. But the BBC says the technology is now reaching the end of its life. And with listener numbers declining, investment in upgrades is no longer considered cost-effective. Most audiences, it says, have already moved to FM and digital platforms like DAB. The corporation has confirmed the service will close later in 2026, with at least 2 months' notice given to listeners. Daily on-air reminders will also help audiences switch to alternative ways of tuning in. A petition to save the service has gathered thousands of signatures, arguing long wave remains a vital lifeline, especially in rural areas with poor reception and limited internet access. For now, the countdown continues for one of radio's oldest and most far-reaching signals. If you have an item of community news where you live, please send it to info@radio9springs.com.

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2: New figures released by Department for Environment, Food and Rural Affairs, or DEFRA, show how local councils across England are performing when it comes to recycling. And there's good news locally, with Somerset Council remaining in the top 10% of all authorities for recycling. The latest league tables show a recycling rate of 55.5%, placing Somerset 32nd out of 321 councils nationwide. Somerset Council says their success is down to the efforts of residents who continue to sort and recycle their waste carefully, and they also stress there's still room for improvement. A recent survey of household rubbish bins found that around 7% of what's being thrown away could be recycled at local recycling sites. Another 7% was made up of garden waste. Residents are being encouraged to compost at home where possible, helping return nutrients to the soil. Alternatively, garden waste can be taken to recycling centres free of charge or collected through a subscription service. For those unsure about how to recycle certain items, more information is available on the Somerset Council website. The message from the Somerset Council is, check before you throw and help push recycling rates even higher. If you have an item of community news from where you live, please send it to info@radio9springs.com.

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2: From the Sky News Centre at 6. Almost a million young people are out of work, education or training in the UK, a number of reports found will likely rise. One in six 16 to 24-year-olds could fall into that category within 5 years, up from the current one in eight. Former Labour Health Secretary Alan Milburn's review warns of a lost generation, blaming a system stuck in the past. Care leaver Alex left school at 16.
3: Probably about two friends who got jobs out of 20 or 30, and that's only because they've got it from family, because their dad works with them or something. I can apply for universal credit, but I've already done it, but I don't want to stay in that for even longer than 2-3 months. I want to find a job ASAP, you know what I mean? I don't want to be on the dole.
2: Figures show more drug driving swabs return positive results than drink driving tests, though fewer are taken. While more alcohol-related breath tests were done in December, substances were confirmed in 52% of samples compared to drinks, 11%. Convicted drug driver Matthew Cumpsty caused a tractor to crash into two homes in Chester last April.
4: I did do wrong, so where the tractor went through, another hour later, there's an actual bus where school kids actually queue up. It could have been like 20 fatalities. And how would you ever live with that? You wouldn't, would you?
2: Iran claims to have targeted a US airbase overnight, warning aggression will not go unanswered. It's after fresh American strikes on Iranian targets. Lawyers for Matthew Perry's assistant say he wishes he could have had the strength to say no. Kenneth Iwa Mass has been jailed for injecting the Friend Star with the ketamine that killed him in 2023. Thousands of people in Kent are being told to only use water for essential purposes because of supply problems in the hot weather. South East Water says around 18,000 customers are still facing issues. And Crystal Palace have won their first ever European trophy. Thousands headed to Selhurst Park to watch the 1-0 Conference League final victory over Rayo Vallecano. That's the latest.
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5: Some very warm to hot hazy sunshine through the day, though a few heavy showers, perhaps thundery, may break out in places later on. A high of 28 degrees. Sunset this evening is at 9:12 p.m. Tonight stays warm with variable cloud and the chance of an isolated shower lingering for a time. Looking ahead, warm sunshine continues through Friday and Saturday with just a small chance of a heavy thundery shower before turning cooler by Sunday as showery and breezier weather arrives from the west.
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1: Brought to you by Leonardo of Yeovil, the home of British helicopters.
2: Police are reminding the public that privately owned e-scooters remain illegal to use on public roads and spaces. Under current law, e-scooters can only be ridden on private land and only with the landowner's permission. That means they're not allowed on roads, pavements, cycle lanes, or in parks. Anyone caught using one of these in these areas could face prosecution as they're committing a criminal offence. Despite being widely available to buy, e-scooters are classed as motor vehicles. That brings legal requirements like a driving licence and insurance, neither of which can currently be obtained for private models, making their use in public effectively unlawful. Police say they're working with retailers to improve awareness, but stress that enforcement remains necessary, particularly in response to safety concerns and public complaints. There are some exceptions. Government-approved rental trials are running in selected areas where e-scooters can be used legally under strict conditions by licensed riders. Officers warn that those who break the rules risk having their scooter seized, receiving penalty points and facing charges, including for riding without insurance or a license. The message is clear. If it's privately owned, keep it off public spaces. If you have an item of community news from where you live, please send it to info@radio9springs.com.

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3: Some very warm to hot hazy sunshine through the day, though a few heavy showers, perhaps thundery, may break out in places later on. A high of 28 degrees. Sunset this evening is at 9:12 p.m. Tonight stays warm with variable cloud and the chance of an isolated shower lingering for a time. Looking ahead, warm sunshine continues through Friday and Saturday, with just a small chance of a heavy thundery shower before turning cooler by Sunday as showery and breezier weather arrives from the west.

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2: You open your messages expecting a meme, and instead, it's something you didn't ask for. Unwanted, explicit images or videos, often called cyber flashing, a growing concern. It's when someone sends sexual content without consent, typically for their own gratification or to shock, humiliate or distress the person receiving it. In the past year alone, there have been 110 reports of cyber flashing across the Avon and Somerset police area. While some may brush it off as a joke, police warn the impact can be serious, causing anxiety, embarrassment, fear, and lasting distress. Officers also say those responsible can go on to commit more serious offences. Cyber flashing became a criminal offence in England and Wales in January 2024 under the Online Safety Act. Anyone found guilty could face up to 2 years in prison, a fine or both, and may be placed on the sex offenders register. It can happen through social media, messaging apps, dating platforms, or even in public spaces via Bluetooth or AirDrop. If you receive an explicit image you didn't ask for, don't respond. Block the sender and report it by calling the non-emergency number 101. If you can, keep evidence. Police say reporting these incidents can help prevent further harm. And if you're affected, support is available. If you have an item of community news from where you live, please send it to info@radio9springs.com.

0: 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Call us now on Yeovil 426 666. We prioritise key workers, the elderly and vulnerable. 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
2: From the Sky News Centre at 7. It's claimed the number of young people in the UK who aren't working, training or studying could hit 1 in 6 within 5 years. A government-commissioned review by a former health secretary says the figure is around 1 in 8 now. Alan Milburn's warning of a potential lost generation. 18-year-old Courtney is from Dudley and says the jobs market isn't easy right now.
3: People might see talks about it, joking about it all the time on my For You page. It's care, army, or you could be a retail manager, but you haven't got the experience. So you can't apply for those jobs. There's no jobs you can apply for. It's really hard in this generation especially.
2: 50% of drug driving tests done in December returned positive results. It compares to 11% for alcohol-related swabs behind the wheel, though more of these were taken. The US military has carried out fresh strikes on Iran, while Iranian armed forces claim to have targeted an American airbase as peace talks continue. Matthew Perry's family says he was failed by people around him after his former assistant was jailed following the actor's overdose death. Kenneth Iwamasa has been sentenced to nearly 3.5 years after admitting supplying ketamine to the Friends star in 2023. It was an historic night for Crystal Palace, who've won a European trophy for the first time. They beat Rayo Vallecano 1-0 in the Conference League final in Leipzig. The clubs added to last year's FA Cup and Community Shield triumphs. These fans were watching at Selhurst Park.
4: I can't believe we just did that. We just did it 2 times in a row. Wowza!
5: My dad and my granddad never saw us win anything, and my kids have seen us win 3 trophies in the space of a year. It's unbelievable.
2: Palace have now qualified for next season's Europa League in Oliver Glasner's final match in charge. And Uber passengers can now record the audio of their journeys if they're feeling unsafe. The taxi app says it's to give users extra peace of mind. That's the latest. I'm Faye De Silva.
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6: Some very warm to hot hazy sunshine through the day, though a few heavy showers, perhaps thundery, may break out in places later on. A high of 28 degrees. Sunset this evening is at 9:12 p.m. Tonight stays warm with variable cloud and the chance of an isolated shower lingering for a time. Looking ahead, warm sunshine continues through Friday and Saturday with just a small chance of a heavy thundery shower before turning cooler by Sunday as showery and breezier weather arrives from the west.
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as it's Thursday, it means this evening here on Radio 9 Springs is this week's community show. And because Ilminster Literary Festival is marking its 10th anniversary this year, there's an impressive lineup of celebrity speakers and authors. The festival gets underway next Tuesday, the 2nd of June, with four talks held every day to the following Tuesday, the 9th. Gerald Hawke is the festival's director, and he is Steve Haig's guest this evening on the community show. So to find out who will be appearing at Ilminster Literary Festival, don't forget to join Steve Haig and his guest Gerald Hawke on the community show this evening at 7 o'clock right here on Radio 9 Springs. Back to the music. This is Calvin Harris with Jazzy.

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0: Justin Timberlake and Can't Stop the Feeling. On the way, just after the 7:30 local news, we've got today's Thought of the Day. But up next, Fleetwood Mac.
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1: I'm Steve Haig. Plans to build hundreds of new homes in Yeovil can now go ahead after a High Court challenge by Mudford Parish Council was dismissed. The Up Mudford development will bring more than 760 new homes, commercial spaces and community facilities north of Primrose Lane in Mudford. Campaigners raised concerns over flooding, traffic and infrastructure, but the High Court has ruled that Somerset Council acted lawfully when granting the scheme planning permission. Parish Council says it won't appeal. Somerset dairy farmers say they're being paid far less for their milk than it costs to produce. On average, they're losing 10 pence on every litre of milk they sell. Tom Kimber is a dairy farmer near Wincanton.
2: We all accept volatility in the market. Prices go up, prices go down. And obviously, we're on the wrong end of that at the moment. But yes, you just hang on and hope for those better times to come.
1: Meanwhile, the annual Royal Bath and West Show opens today and runs until Saturday at the Bath and West Showground near Shepton Mallet. The actor Martin Clunes is a guest at the show today, and the Wurzels are playing live. Chief Executive of the show, Carol Paris, says although things remain tough for farmers, for them being at the Bath and West Show is a highlight.
3: I think it's a great time for farmers to get together and spend some time with each other, because you're absolutely right, it's a very tough time in farming. So this gives people an opportunity to meet up with old friends, meet up with new friends and share their stories.
1: 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Call 01935 71 35 59. A bright start to the day in the east, but thicker cloud spreading eastwards, perhaps with some showers later. Still very warm today, highs of 26 Celsius. Next news is the national news at the top of the hour.
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0: Phil Collins and I Wish It Would Rain Down. Well, quite frankly, Phil, we don't. We don't want the rain. We're enjoying the sunshine. Thank you very much. It's time for this morning's thought of the day. And today it's all about the weight we carry. It's interesting how heavy invisible things can become. Stress, worry, resentment. Things nobody else can physically see. And yet they can affect the way we sleep, think, speak and move through the world. And often we carry them for much longer than we need to. Not because we want to, but because we get used to holding them. Sometimes we don't even realise how exhausted we are until something finally lifts. A problem gets resolved, a conversation gets had, a truth gets spoken out loud, and suddenly you feel lighter. So today it might be worth asking yourself, is there something you've been carrying that you no longer need to hold on to quite so tightly? Because not every burden deserves permanent space in your life. And sometimes letting go of the weight is the very thing that helps you move forward again.
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2: Outgoing Crystal Palace boss Oliver Glasner says it was a nervy end to his final game in charge, but they still emerged with the Conference League trophy.
3: The keeper kicked another long ball, you never know, a second ball deflected and had a free kick. I think Reléchon got a header, missing the target. So, no, I was just really took a deep breath with the final whistle.
2: Palace beat Rayo Vallecano 1-0 in last night's final to claim their first ever European title. Glasner's overseen the most successful spell in the club's history, having won the FA Cup and Community Shield in the last 12 months. Elsewhere, Newcastle winger Anthony Gordon's expected to fly to Barcelona today for a medical after a transfer deal was agreed with the Spanish giants. The Premier League clubs reportedly received a bid in the region of £70 million for the England international. FIFA's ticketing practices for this summer's World Cup are to be investigated by chief legal officers in the United States. The governing body has been subpoenaed by the Attorney Generals of New York and New Jersey after allegations of artificially inflating prices and misleading fans. Republic of Ireland have the first of two friendlies this evening as they continue their preparations for the autumn's Nations League fixtures. Jaime Helgrimsson's side face Qatar in Dublin ahead of next Saturday's trip to Canada. World tennis number two Elina Rybakina is out of the French Open in the second round in the biggest upset of the tournament so far. She lost in a deciding set to Ukrainian Yulia Starodubtseva, ranked 53 places below her. Francesca Jones suffered a straight sets defeat to Czech 27th seed Marie Bozkova. Katie Bolter is now Britain's only representative in the singles and takes on Anastasia Potapova this afternoon for a place in the third round. In the men's draw, Novak Djokovic won in four sets against Frenchman Valentin Royer. England's women's cricketers begin their final 2020 series before the World Cup this evening when they take on India. The first of a three-match contest takes place at Chelmsford. Ireland's cricketers, meanwhile, will look to take quick wickets on the second day of their test against New Zealand in Belfast. The tourists resume on 362 for five after Mark Adair took three wickets at Stormont.
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0: Chicane and Moya, that was Who Do You Give Your Love To? Coming up near the top of the hour, we've got this today's On This Day in Local History. It's all about vacuum cleaners today. But up next, Brian Adams.
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2: We've got some slow moving traffic on Lysander Road, Western Avenue, Bunford Lane, and some delays on Thorn Lane. Also a touch of traffic on the Sherborne Road. Then in Sherborne, a similar story. Not much traffic, bit of an issue on Yeovil Road and mild delays on Cold Harbour. Then in Chard, a little slow across town centre on East Street and 4th Street. Also moving slowly for a while on the A358 from Taunton, heading towards the 303 at the Southfields roundabout. Then delays in Lidford on Foss at the Cross Keys Junction on the A37 in both directions, heavier southbound, and Castle Carey, slow moving northbound on South Street. Also a road closure both directions in Castle Carey on Station Road.
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Dire Straits and Money for Nothing. You're listening to Breakfast here on Radio Nine Springs. It's Thursday, the 28th of May. And on this day in local history, back in 1908, residents of Glastonbury turned out to watch one of the town's first public demonstrations of a vacuum cleaner. The machine, mounted on a cart outside a draper's shop, used long hoses fed through windows into the building. Curious crowds gathered as carpets were cleaned using suction rather than brushes and beating poles. Oh, that was something of its time, wasn't it? Contemporary newspaper reports suggest many people were less interested in the cleaning itself than in the extraordinary noise produced by the petrol-powered motor outside. The demonstration formed part of a travelling sales tour introducing new household technology to smaller towns across Britain. We go together.

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2: From the Sky News Centre at 8. A review claims up to 1 in 6 young people could be out of work or not in training within 5 years unless action's taken. That's a rise on the current 1 in 8, with around 1 million 16 to 24-year-olds in that category. Former Labour Health Secretary Alan Milburn's behind the report and explains some of the driving factors.
3: AI, mental health, the after effects of the pandemic, all of this lack of opportunity in society. The social contract is built on a very, very simple basis, which is you put in effort, you get a reward. Each generation should do better than the previous generation. That's a contract that's been broken.
2: A drug driver who caused a tractor to crash into houses in Chester has called cocaine use an epidemic. Matthew Cumpsty admitted the charges last April. Figures from December reveal significantly more drug driving swabs returned positive results, despite fewer taken compared to alcohol ones. We've revoiced the words of one woman convicted outside court in Cheshire.
4: Can't walk really well, so how am I going to cope without a car? It's obviously my own fault. I've just lost my partner of 17 years. I suffer with my endometriosis as well as a hole in my spine, so I smoke in the weed for that. The cocaine was a one-off use, it was a one-off time.
2: Iranian state media claims Tehran's hit a US airbase overnight after fresh American strikes too. Donald Trump's denied agreeing to some points included in a reported draft peace deal. Lawyers for Matthew Perry's assistant say he wishes he could have had the strength to say no. Kenneth Iomass has been jailed for injecting the Friends star with the ketamine that killed him in 2023. Crystal Palace have won their first European trophy. Thousands of fans headed to Selhurst Park to watch the 1-0 Conference League final victory over Rayo Vallecano in Germany. And a buffalo's been spared from an Eid sacrifice in Bangladesh after its hair was compared to Donald Trump. The albino's gone viral because of its blonde fringe. That's the latest. I'm Faye De Silva.
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5: Some very warm to hot hazy sunshine through the day, though a few heavy showers, perhaps thundery, may break out in places later on. A high of 28 degrees. Sunset this evening is at 9:12 p.m. Tonight stays warm with variable cloud and the chance of an isolated shower lingering for a time. Looking ahead, warm sunshine continues through Friday and Saturday, with just a small chance of a heavy thundery shower before turning cooler by Sunday as showery and breezier weather arrives from the west.
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That was Erasure and Sometimes. You're listening to Breakfast here on Radio 9 Springs. It's Thursday, the 28th of May. I'm Vicky Wells. And now, as it's Thursday, the 28th of May, you might like to know that the Bath and West show starts today.

miss the cheese tent. They have cheese competitions in there, and it was the first time back, I think 14 or 15 years ago, that me and my family tried some charcoal cheese. Now, it sounds a bit random, but it was absolutely delicious. So do I do recommend that for a day out if you're looking for something to do with you and the family. Back to the music. This is Lady Gaga and her new one, Shape of a Woman.

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2: Matthew Perry's personal assistant will be the last person to be sentenced later for his role in the death of the Friends star in October 2023. Kenneth Iwamasa admitted charges in relation to buying ketamine and injecting him with the lethal dose. The actor's mum claims Kenny's most important job was to be her son's companion and guardian in his fight against addiction. Zayn Malik's responded to viral footage where he's seen surrounded by fans in Manchester as he got into his car. On Instagram, he claims his bluntness was towards fully grown men blocking the doors, accusing them of trying to get content for social media. The former One Direction star says it was not safe, adding their actions ruin it for real fans. The Simpsons writer, who predicted Donald Trump's presidency in one of the show's episodes from 2000, wants a go in the White House himself. Dan Graney's announced on Instagram he intends to independently stand in the 2028 race, referring to himself as a prophet. Wearing a wizard costume, he criticized both Democrats and Republicans.
3: The United States was founded on a transcendental insight that all men are created equal. But now, Trump, Vance, the billionaires,

0: careerists and cowards in both parties have turned their backs on it. It's money, power, and security for them, but not for you.
1: And Scottish Emmy winner Armando Iannucci will write the screenplay for Paddington 4. He's behind shows like Veep, The Thick of It and The Loop. His longtime collaborator Simon Blackwell will serve as co-writer. There's been no confirmation yet of who will direct
2: Breakfast
1: the film.
2: 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Getting your day off to a great start.
3: It's Thursday, the 28th of May, and it's happy birthday to Roland Gift. He turns 65 today. He's from the Fine Young Cannibals.

The Fine Young Cannibals, and it's happy birthday to their singer Roland Gift, who turns 65 today. In other birthdays, Paul Sinner from The Chase, one of the chasers, he's 56 today. Gladys Knight is 82 today, still going strong. Colby Calais is 41. Mark Fahey from Westlife is 46. And she, Queen of Pop, incredible lady, turning 58 today. It's Kylie Minogue. If I-

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2: Stationary traffic in Yeovil coming away from the five ways on Preston Road. That's several minutes worth of stationary traffic. Elsewhere, it's queuing on Coombe Street Lane towards Mudford Hill and slow moving on Lysander Road, the Western Relief Road, Bunford Lane, Mudford Road and the Sherborne Road. Also queuing for a time on the 3088 heading into town. Then Sherborne, some traffic on the Yeovil Road and Horse Castles Lane southbound. And Crewkerne, slow moving in both directions on South Street with some minor delays on Hermitage Street. Then Chard, slow across town centre with queues on East Street. On the 303, queuing both east and westbound approaching the Cartgate roundabout. Then stationary in Lidford on Foss on the A37 in both directions at the Cross Keys Junction.
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0: That was Razor Light and Golden Touch. On the way after the 8:30 local news, we've got this morning's breakfast banger. But up next, Rosie Gaines.
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1: I'm Steve Haig. Plans to build hundreds of new homes in Yeovil can now go ahead after a High Court challenge by Mudford Parish Council was dismissed. The Up Mudford development will bring more than 760 new homes, commercial spaces and community facilities north of Primrose Lane in Mudford. Campaigners raised concerns over flooding, traffic and infrastructure, but the High Court has ruled that Somerset Council acted lawfully when granting the scheme planning permission. Parish Council says it won't appeal. Somerset dairy farmers say they're being paid far less for their milk than it costs to produce. On average, they're losing 10 pence on every litre of milk they sell. Tom Kimber is a dairy farmer near Wincanton.
2: We all accept volatility in the market. Prices go up, prices go down. And obviously, we're on the wrong end of that at the moment. But yes, you just hang on and hope for those better times to come.
1: Meanwhile, the annual Royal Bath and West Show opens today and runs until Saturday at the Bath and West Showground near Shepton Mallet. The actor Martin Clunes is a guest at the show today, and the Wurzels are playing live. Chief Executive of the show, Carol Paris, says although things remain tough for farmers, for them being at the Bath and West Show is a highlight.
3: I think it's a great time for farmers to get together and spend some time with each other, because you're absolutely right, it's a very tough time in farming. So this gives people an opportunity to meet up with old friends, meet up with new friends and share their stories.
1: 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Call 01935 71 35 59. A bright start to the day in the east, but thicker cloud spreading eastwards, perhaps with some showers later. Still very warm today, highs of 26 Celsius. Next news is the national news at the top of the hour.
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Blink 182 and All the Small Things. You're listening to Breakfast here on Radio Nine Springs, and it's time for this morning's Breakfast Banger. And this morning I've chosen the lady who represented Australia at Eurovision this year, Delta Goodrum, of course. And she had a hit back in 2003. It got to number 4 on the UK singles chart. This is Lost Without You. I know.

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1: Outgoing Crystal Palace boss Oliver Glasner says it was a nervy end to his final game in charge, but they still emerged with the Conference League trophy.
2: The keeper kicked another long ball, you never know, a second ball deflected and had a free kick. I think Willerson got a header, missing the target. So, no, I was just really took a deep breath with the final whistle.
1: Palace beat Rayo Vallecano 1-0 in last night's final to claim their first ever European title. Glasner's overseen the most successful spell in the club's history, having won the FA Cup and Community Shield in the last 12 months. Elsewhere, Newcastle winger Anthony Gordon is expected to fly to Barcelona today for a medical after a transfer deal was agreed with the Spanish giants. The Premier League clubs reportedly received a bid in the region of £70 million for the England international. FIFA's ticketing practices for this summer's World Cup are to be investigated by chief legal officers in the United States. The governing body has been subpoenaed by the Attorney Generals of New York and New Jersey after allegations of artificially inflating prices and misleading fans. Republic of Ireland have the first of two friendlies this evening as they continue their preparations for the autumn's Nations League fixtures. Jaime Helgrimsson's side faced Qatar in Dublin ahead of next Saturday's trip to Canada. World tennis number two Elena Rybakina is out of the French Open in the second round in the biggest upset of the tournament so far. She lost in a deciding set to Ukrainian Yulia Starodubtseva, ranked 53 places below her. Francesca Jones suffered a straight sets defeat to Czech 27th seed Marie Bozkova. Katie Bolter is now Britain's only representative in the singles and takes on Anastasia Potapova this afternoon for a place in the third round. In the men's draw, Novak Djokovic won in four sets against Frenchman Valentin Royer. England's women's cricketers begin their final 2020 series before the World Cup this evening when they take on India. The first of a three-match contest takes place at Chelmsford. Ireland's cricketers, meanwhile, will look to take quick wickets on the second day of their test against New Zealand in Belfast. The tourists resume on 362 for five after Mark Adair took three wickets at Stormont.
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0: Jerob and Stay on the way. We've got the World Cup theme this year, recorded by Shakira and Burna Boy, as well as Talk Talk. But let's go to Ross now with the latest for the traffic news.
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3: Stationary traffic on the Preston Road in both directions. Heavier heading towards the Five Ways and around that area. Also stationary on Westfield Road and Grove Avenue. Then queuing on Thorn Lane, the Ilchester Road and the Sherborne Road, with slow moving traffic on Coombe Street Lane, Mudford Hill, Mudford Road, Lysander Road, Bunford Lane and the Western Relief Road. Then in Sherborne, traffic on Horsecastles Lane as well as Akerman Street, and charge slow across town centre on East Street and 4th Street in both directions, as well as some delays on Duck Lane. Then mild delays joining the 303 at the Southfields roundabout from the Horton Cross area. A touch of traffic in Queen Camel southbound on the High Street. You've got stationary traffic on the A37 Lidford on Foss northbound at the Cross Keys Junction, as well as slow-moving traffic in Kenton Mandeville on the High Street.
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2: The Civic Players of Yeovil present situation comedy at the Swan Theatre from Wednesday the 3rd to Saturday the 6th of June, with performances each evening at 7.45. 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
2: From the Sky News Centre at 9. Almost a million young people are out of work, education or training in the UK. A number of reports found will likely rise. One in six 16 to 24-year-olds could fall into that category within 5 years, up from the current one in eight. Former Labour Health Secretary Alan Milburn's review warns of a lost generation, blaming a system stuck in the past. Care leaver Alex left school at 16.
3: I can apply for Universal Credit, but I've already done it, but I don't want to stay in that for even longer than 2-3 months. I want to find a job ASAP. I don't want to be on the dole.
2: More than half of drug driving swabs taken during a month-long crackdown returned positive results, with one offender calling cocaine use an epidemic. It's considerably higher than the 11% of confirmed drink drivers, though far fewer alcohol tests were conducted. Cheshire Police Officer Scott Simon says the system's not working.
4: We're doing the work to get them off the road now today, but then we've got 8 weeks, but potentially up to sort of 4 or 5 months before we can actually confirm their blood results. We can't take them off the road without that.
2: State media in Iran claims it struck an American airbase after fresh US strikes overnight. Both sides had talked up a peace deal in recent days. The ousted chairman of BP says lies are being told about him in a second statement following his removal on Tuesday. Albert Manifold says there's a considerable distance between driving an organisation with urgency and alleged conduct issues. It was a night of celebrations for Crystal Palace as the club won a European trophy for the first time. They beat Rayo Vallecano 1-0 in the final of the Conference League in Leipzig. Fans are gathered at Selhurst Park to watch.
5: I got married a few years ago. This is better.
6: How? How have we done that? Little Crystal Palace.
7: I can't believe it. It don't seem real.
2: And Uber passengers can now record the audio of their journeys if they're feeling unsafe. The taxi app says it's to give users extra peace of mind. That's the latest. I'm Faye De Silva.
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8: Some very warm to hot hazy sunshine through the day, though a few heavy showers, perhaps thundery, may break out in places later on. A high of 28 degrees. Sunset this evening is at 9:12 p.m. Tonight stays warm with variable cloud and the chance of an isolated shower lingering for a time. Looking ahead, warm sunshine continues through Friday and Saturday with just a small chance of a heavy thundery shower before turning cooler by Sunday as showery and breezier weather arrives from the west.
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It gets underway next Tuesday, the 2nd of June, with four talks held every day until the following Tuesday, the 9th of June. So to find out who will be appearing at the festival, don't forget to join Steve Haig and his guest Gerald Hawke this evening here on Radio Nine Springs at 7 p.m. On the way, we've got this morning's entertainment news, but let's play the new one now from Paul McCartney and Ringo Starr. This is Home to Us.

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2: Matthew Perry's personal assistant will be the last person to be sentenced later for his role in the death of the Friends star in October 2023. Kenneth Iwamasa admitted charges in relation to buying ketamine and injecting him with the lethal dose. The actor's mum claims Kenny's most important job was to be her son's companion and guardian in his fight against addiction. Zayn Malik's responded to viral footage where he's seen surrounded by fans in Manchester as he got into his car. On Instagram, he claims his bluntness was towards fully grown men blocking the doors, accusing them of trying to get content for social media. The former One Direction star says it was not safe, adding their actions ruined it for real fans. The Simpsons writer, who predicted Donald Trump's presidency in one of the show's episodes from 2000, wants a go in the White House himself. Dan Graney's announced on Instagram he intends to independently stand in the 2028 race, referring to himself as a prophet. Wearing a wizard costume, he criticized both Democrats and Republicans.
3: The United States was founded on a transcendental insight that all men are created equal. But now, Trump, Vance, the billionaires, careerists and cowards in both parties have turned their backs on it. It's money, power and security for them, but not for you.
2: And Scottish Emmy winner Armando Iannucci will write the screenplay for Paddington 4.

0: Four. He's behind shows like Veep, The Thick of It and The Loop. His longtime collaborator Simon Blackwell will serve as co-writer. There's been no confirmation yet of who will direct
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Charlie Puth and Attention. On the way, we've got a tune from Sophie Ellis-Bextor, but I'm going to play a song now that always reminds me of my uncle when I was a child, recording me a mixtape of two different songs called Angel Eyes, which made me a bit confused. And this was one of them, Roxy Music and Angel Eyes.

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1: I'm Steve Haig. Plans to build hundreds of new homes in Yeovil can now go ahead after a High Court challenge by Mudford Parish Council was dismissed. The Up Mudford development will bring more than 760 new homes, commercial spaces and community facilities north of Primrose Lane in Mudford. Campaigners raised concerns over flooding, traffic and infrastructure, but the High Court has ruled that Somerset Council acted lawfully when granting the scheme planning permission. Parish Council says it won't appeal. Somerset dairy farmers say they're being paid far less for their milk than it costs to produce. On average, they're losing 10 pence on every litre of milk they sell. Tom Kimber is a dairy farmer near Wincanton.
2: We all accept volatility in the market. Prices go up, prices go down. And obviously, we're on the wrong end of that at the moment. But yes, you just hang on and hope for those better times to come.
1: Meanwhile, the annual Royal Bath and West Show opens today and runs until Saturday at the Bath and West Showground near Shepton Mallet. The actor Martin Clunes is a guest at the show today, and the Wurzels are playing live. Chief Executive of the show, Carol Paris, says although things remain tough for farmers, for them being at the Bath and West Show is a highlight.
3: I think it's a great time for farmers to get together and spend some time with each other, because you're absolutely right, it's a very tough time in farming. So this gives people an opportunity to meet up with old friends, meet up with new friends and share their stories.
1: 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Call 01935 71 35 59. A bright start to the day in the east, but thicker cloud spreading eastwards, perhaps with some showers later. Still very warm today, highs of 26 Celsius. Next news is the national news at the top of the hour.
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0: The new one there from Gracie Abrams. That was Hit the Wall. Coming up, we've got the new one from Natalie Umbruglia. And up next, Bill Withers.
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0: Rounding off breakfast this morning with an 80s classic. That, of course, was Duran Duran and The Reflex. And that's it from me for this morning. Don't forget to join me one last time this week, tomorrow morning at 7 o'clock for breakfast.
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3: From the Sky News Centre at 10. A government-commissioned review has warned the UK's facing a lost generation, predicting up to one in six young people could face unemployment by 2031. Official figures show more than a million 16 to 24-year-olds weren't in work, training or education in the 3 months to March. It's up by 89,000 in the last year. Shadow Work and Pension Secretary Helen Whateley's blamed Labour policies.
4: You could foresee these problems coming up already, you know, back when they were in opposition, but they turned up. To the extent they had a plan, it was actually things that made the situation worse, like their jobs tax, like the Employment Rights Bill. This has made it harder for young people to get jobs.
3: A drug driver who caused a tractor to crash in houses in Chester has called cocaine use an epidemic. Matthew Cumpsty admitted the charges last April. Figures from December reveal significantly more drug driving swabs returned positive results, despite fewer being taken compared to alcohol ones. We revoiced the words of one woman convicted outside court in Cheshire.
5: Can't walk very well, so how am I going to cope without a car? It's obviously my own fault. I've just lost my partner of 17 years. I suffer with my endometriosis as well as a hole in my spine, so I smoke in the weed for that. The cocaine was a one-off use, it was a one-off time.
3: The US military has carried out fresh strikes on Iran overnight. Iranian media is also reporting an attack on an American airbase. 18,000 homes and businesses in Kent are without water again. Some South East Water customers are now told to save some for essential use. Ousted BP chairman Albert Manifold's written a second statement to dispute the characterisation of his conduct. He says he ran the organisation with urgency. And Jill Biden's revealed she thought her husband was suffering a stroke during a TV debate in 2024. Joe Biden's performance led to him pulling out of the US presidential election campaign. That's the latest. I'm Faye De Silva.
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0: Some very warm to hot, hazy sunshine through the day, though a few heavy showers, perhaps thundery, may break out in places later on. A high of 28 degrees. Sunset this evening is at 9:12 p.m. Tonight stays warm with variable cloud and the chance of an isolated shower lingering for a time. Looking ahead, warm sunshine continues through Friday and Saturday, with just a small chance of a heavy thundery shower before turning cooler by Sunday as showery and breezier weather arrives from the west.
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Cheap Trick and I Want You to Want Me. Before that, ABBA and Does Your Mother Know? Kicking off the classic years for a Thursday and part one of the classic years where we're in the 1970s. Continuing in that 70s year with Earth, Wind & Fire in a few moments' time after Elvis Costello and The Attractions.

0: Love in Earth, Wind and Fire and Boogie Wonderland from the 70s year that we're looking for on the classic years today. The year that in May, General Motors ended the production of the Vauxhall Viva after 16 years and three generations. It was due to be replaced by a Vauxhall-badged version of a forthcoming new front-wheel drive Opel Kadett. On the 4th of May in the 70s year we're looking for, the Conservatives won the general election by a 44-seat majority and Margaret Thatcher became the first female Prime Minister of the UK. Liberal Party leader Jeremy Thorpe is the most notable MP to lose his seat in that election. And on the 12th of May, Arsenal defeated Manchester United 3-2 in the FA Cup final at Wembley Stadium, with Alan Sunderland scoring a last-gasp winner in response to two United goals inside the last 5 minutes, which had seen the scores level at 2-2. It's the classic years on Radio 9 Springs.
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the Electric Light Orchestra and Shine a Little Love. Before that, McFadden and Whitehead and Ain't No Stopping Us Now. And we also heard Donna Summer and Hot Stuff. And the year was 1979. Out of the 70s into the noughties.

0: Holly Valance and Kiss Kiss, the Sugar Babes and Freak Like Me. Two great songs. Kicking off part two of the classic years, we're now in the noughties. And we've got Ronan Keating on the way with If Tomorrow Never Comes. After Mary J. Blige next, and no more drama.
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Ronan Keating and If Tomorrow Never Comes. It's the classic years, and in the year we're looking for, in the noughties, Arsenal won the FA Cup with a 2-1 win over London rivals Chelsea. Arsenal sealed the double in style just 4 days later as they added the Premiership title to the FA Cup with victory at Manchester United. And former leader of the Liberal Democrats, Paddy Ashton, was appointed as the international community's high representative for Bosnia and Herzegovina. And this was in the charts for Liberty X. Just a little.

0: Nigel and Marvin, and Follow Dalida. Before that, Enrique Iglesias and Escape, and Liberty X and Just a Little. And that's part two of the Classic Years for a Thursday. And our naughty year was 2002. So 1979 and 2002 on today's Classic Years. And tomorrow we'll be in the 1980s and the 2010s. That's tomorrow at 10 in the morning or 9 in the evening, or both if you're a glutton for punishment. I'll see you then.
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3: From the Sky News Centre at 11... A government-commissioned review claims the school system prioritises qualifications over preparing young people for work, adding it doesn't fail by accident but by design. Former Labour House Secretary Alan Milburn's report comes as new figures show more than 1 million 16 to 24-year-olds aren't studying, working or training. He estimates that costs £125 billion per year, more than the UK spends on education. 18-year-old Courtney says the jobs market's tough.
4: People might see talks about it, joking about it all the time on my For You page. It's care, army, or you could be a retail manager, but you haven't got the experience, so you can't apply for those jobs. There's no jobs you can apply for. It's really hard in this generation, especially.
3: Police say drug driving's now a bigger problem in the UK than drink driving. After a month-long crackdown, substances were picked up in 52% of swabs taken behind the wheel. Thousands more alcohol tests were done, but positive results were much lower at 11%. Lindsay Stewart, whose brother Tim was killed by a drug driver, says his death was preventable.
5: We found out that the offender was a repeat dangerous driver, that he'd had a crash 10 days previously, also intoxicated with both drink and drugs. We were just horrified. Why was this man on the road? Why did he have a valid driving licence?
3: A teenager's body has been pulled from a pond in Swanscombe in Kent. 8 children are among 10 people who are known to have died during the recent hot weather. Iranian state media claims Tehran's hit a US airbase overnight after fresh American strikes too. Donald Trump also denied agreeing to some points included in a reported draft peace deal. BP's ouster chairman says lies are being told about him. Albert Manifold's issued a second statement following his removal on Tuesday. And Uber's introduced a feature it says will help passengers feel safer. The taxi app says users can now record the audio of their journeys. That's the latest. I'm Faye De Silva.
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6: Some very warm to hot, hazy sunshine through the day, though a few heavy showers, perhaps thundery, may break out in places later on. A high of 28 degrees. Sunset this evening is at 9:12 p.m. Tonight stays warm with variable cloud and the chance of an isolated shower lingering for a time. Looking ahead, warm sunshine continues through Friday and Saturday, with just a small chance of a heavy thundery shower before turning cooler by Sunday as showery and breezier weather arrives from the west.
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0: community news from around Yeovil and South Somerset.
1: Brought to you by Leonardo of Yeovil, the home of British helicopters.
2: Somerset Council has announced plans to build 580 new council homes over the next 5 years, placing housing at the heart of a new long-term strategy for the county. Developed in partnership with Homes in Somerset, the Social Housing Development Strategy aims to deliver high-quality, energy-efficient homes by March 2031. The focus is on affordability, sustainability, and meeting the needs of Somerset's diverse communities, helping to create safe, secure places for people to live. The Council says the scheme will support residents' physical, mental, and social well-being, with low-carbon homes designed to promote independence whilst reducing energy costs and tackling fuel poverty. The strategy also looks at expanding housing into rural areas, recognising their unique challenges, while addressing complex housing needs and supporting displaced people. Projects already completed include developments in Minehead and Taunton, with further schemes currently underway in Bridgewater and Taunton. Councillor Frederica Smith-Roberts says the plan sets out a bold and inclusive vision, built on strong partnerships with landowners, developers, and local communities. She says it goes beyond bricks and mortar, aiming to strengthen communities, support economic growth, and respond to climate change, ensuring everyone in Somerset has access to a safe and affordable home. If you have an item of community news from where you live, please send it to info@radio9springs.com.

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1: I'm Steve Haig. Plans to build hundreds of new homes in Yeovil can now go ahead after a High Court challenge by Mudford Parish Council was dismissed. The Up Mudford development will bring more than 760 new homes, commercial spaces and community facilities north of Primrose Lane in Mudford. Campaigners raised concerns over flooding, traffic and infrastructure, but the High Court has ruled that Somerset Council acted lawfully when granting the scheme planning permission. The Parish Council says it won't appeal. Somerset dairy farmers say they're being paid far less for their milk than it costs to produce. On average, they're losing 10 pence on every litre of milk they sell. Tom Kimber is a dairy farmer near Wincanton.
2: We all accept volatility in the market. Prices go up, prices go down. And obviously, we're on the wrong end of that at the moment. But yes, you just hang on and hope for those better times to come.
1: Meanwhile, the annual Royal Bath and West Show opens today and runs until Saturday at the Bath and West Showground near Shepton Mallet. The actor Martin Clunes is a guest at the show today, and the Wurzels are playing live. Chief Executive of the show, Carol Paris, says although things remain tough for farmers, for them being at the Bath and West Show is a highlight.
3: I think it's a great time for farmers to get together and spend some time with each other, because you're absolutely right, it's a very tough time in farming. So this gives people an opportunity to meet up with old friends, meet up with new friends and share their stories.
1: 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Call 01935 71 35 59. A bright start to the day in the east, but thicker cloud spreading eastwards, perhaps with some showers later. Still very warm today, highs of 26 Celsius. Next news is the national news at the top of the hour.
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2: From the Sky News Centre at midday, the author behind a government-commissioned review into youth unemployment is warning it's become deeper and corrosive. More than 1 million 16 to 24-year-olds aren't working, learning or training. Former Labour Health Secretary Alan Milburn's found that costs the economy £125 billion each year, more than the UK spends on education. He says young people are being failed on multiple fronts.
3: Whether it is education or health, or welfare, that system fails to enable their participation in the labour market. Instead, all too often, it ends up putting young people on a path to a life not in jobs, but on benefits.
2: Ministers call it a challenge they need to confront. A 15-year-old boy from Wellingborough has been charged with 22 sex offences. Northamptonshire police say allegations date between 2022 and last year against 10 girls. A woman who murdered her baby daughter in Inverclyde has been jailed for at least 19 years. Thea Wilson was 19 days old when she was attacked by Nicole Blaine in Greenock in 2023. 8,000 homes and businesses in Whitstable and Kent are without water. Supplies are disrupted elsewhere because of what South East Water says is extremely high demand during the very hot weather. It's the latest in a string of recent water supply disruptions. Our reporter Oliver Whitfield Miocic is at a bottling station in Herne Bay.
4: Some of the weary customers that we have been speaking to have been telling us how they have once again felt left down by a water company that has been beleaguered with problems. One of the things that people have been telling us, though, is that they feel that the communications have improved.
2: Ousted BP chairman Albert Manifold's again disputing the characterisation of his conduct. He says he doesn't accept what he calls lies. And Steve Clarke signed a new contract to remain as Scotland head coach until the 2030 World Cup. The manager says it's an honour to carry on. That's the latest. I'm Faye De Silva.
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6: A largely dry evening and night with plenty of clear spells. Some low cloud developing later on, but staying mild overall. An overnight low of 10 degrees Celsius. Sunrise, 5.07 a.m. Then tomorrow starts with some low cloud and perhaps the odd light shower before skies brighten by lunchtime, with plenty of sunshine developing through the afternoon. A high of 24 degrees Celsius.
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towards 10 past 12. Hope life is good with you. Hope you coped with the heat over the last couple of days. Really excited to see Ilminster Literary Festival coming back for its 10th year this year. You know what? When it comes to the summer, you can keep your World Cup and your Euros and all that kind of shenanigans. Love a good literary festival. That's kind of the guy I am. And perhaps you're with me. A festival getting underway next Tuesday, June the 2nd. Four talks held every day right throughout the week into the following week as well. Gerald Hawke, the festival's director, talking to Steve Haig on this week's community show. You'll hear that on your radio, 7 o'clock this evening. He will reveal who is appearing at Ilminster Literary Festival. He'll talk a little bit about the history as well. And 10 just very successful years, and a great thing that comes to the town over the last decade. And yeah, Gerald, good on you. I look forward to hearing that. 7 o'clock tonight. George Ezra on the way for you, and this is REM.

0: George Ezra, Green Grass, Radio 9 Springs on a Thursday as we make our way through lunchtime. Latest local news on the way for you in about 10 minutes' time. There is quite the talk about ice buns. Tell you why in the next 10 minutes. Also, Steely Dan playing in a moment.
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1: I'm Steve Haig. Somerset Council's urging people to take extra care in parks and open spaces as high temperatures and dry conditions increase the risk of fire. The council says discarded barbecues, cigarette ends and even glass bottles can spark a blaze, threatening wildlife and nearby property. They're asking people to avoid using portable barbecues and to dispose of litter responsibly, making sure that ash and cigarettes are fully extinguished. Plans to build hundreds of new homes in Yeovil can now go ahead after a High Court challenge by Mudford Parish Council was dismissed. The Up Mudford development will bring more than 760 homes, commercial space and community facilities north of Primrose Lane in Mudford. Campaigners had raised concerns over flooding, traffic and infrastructure, but the High Court has ruled that Somerset Council acted lawfully when granting the scheme planning permission. Somerset dairy farmers say they're being paid far less for their milk than it costs to produce. On average, they're losing 10 pence on every litre of milk they sell. Tom Kimber is a dairy farmer near Wincanton.
2: We all accept volatility in the market. Prices go up, prices go down. And obviously, we're in on the wrong end of that at the moment. But yes, you just hang on and hope for those better times to come.
1: And the Somerset bakery chain has sparked a reaction after it stopped making classic iced buns. Burns the Bread says changing tastes mean that the once reliable iced bun is no longer popular with customers. But fans have taken to social media demanding the sticky favourite should be put back on sale. And the weather outlook up to the weekend with Wessex Internet, your full fibre broadband provider, connecting the countryside. Largely fine and settled over the coming days. However, it will turn cloudier from the west at times. Temperatures slowly returning to normal. Next news is the national news at the top of the hour.
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1: this. Madonna, I Feel So Free, the Connell 74, 75 as well. 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I've got you Natalie Imbruglia. I've got you Lady Gaga. And I've got another of my favourite featured artists. Kind of country-esque, certainly US light rock kind of style acts. Still doing the rounds today, but really big in the late 80s, 90s, that's what I'm going for. I'll do the full story on the woman in question in the next 10 minutes and play a tune from here as well at Radio 9 Springs.
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Radio 9 Springs. This is Rick Simmons. Let's play it, one of my favourite featured artists, and see if you can guess who this person is. They have sold over 50 million albums worldwide. They have won 9 Grammy Awards from 32 nominations. Inducted into the Rock and Roll Hall of Fame in 2023. Also, aside from some great songs, this individual has appeared in everything from 30 Rock to Cougar Town to NCIS New Orleans, at One Tree Hill as well. If you watch your TV and don't know much about music, you may well have seen this individual as well. What other clues can I give you? She's a woman born 1962. All her music is kind of really kind of idealistic and optimistic. It's got blues, country, folk and pop all mixed in there. She had one of the biggest hits in the early 90s with All I Want to Do, but then went on to do If It Makes You Happy and Every Day is a Winding Road and all kinds of tunes and collaborations in the following years as well. Born in Missouri to a piano teacher and a lawyer slash trumpet player. So, interesting sort of start, but certainly the music influence must have been there from day one. If you haven't guessed it yet, she's Sheryl Crow.

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2: From the Sky News Centre at 1. Youth joblessness has been described as a moral crisis by the author of a government-commissioned review that warns of a lost generation. More than 1 million 16 to 24-year-olds in the UK aren't in work, education or training. In a speech, former Labour Health Secretary Alan Milburn said young people weren't being prepared for employment. Work and Pension Secretary Pat McFadden has welcomed his findings.
3: It's a crisis that's been ignored for too long. Observed simply as background noise or a perennial feature of our changing economy, but we should not accept it like that.
2: A mother who murdered her 19-day-old baby daughter in Inverclyde has been jailed for at least 19 years. Nicole Blaine killed Thea Wilson at their home in Greenock in July 2023. Judge Lord Scott says Blaine showed not a shred of remorse for the brutal murder of a defenceless baby.
4: Despite your persistent attempts to suggest it, what was done to your child was done not by her older sister, but by you. Rather than love, protection and nurture, what Thea received from you was catastrophic, deadly violence.
2: South East Water says around 8,000 customers are without supplies in Whitstable and Kent. Households in surrounding areas are also facing disruption caused by heatwave conditions. An eighth child has died after drowning in water during the warm spell. A teenage boy's body was pulled from a pond in Swanscombe in Kent yesterday. More than half of drug driving tests done in December returned positive results. It compares to 11% for alcohol-related swabs behind the wheel, though more of these were taken. And Steve Clarke will remain as Scotland head coach until at least the 2030 World Cup. The manager signed a new contract saying he's honoured and that stability is the key to success in football. That's the latest. I'm Faye De Silva.
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6: A largely dry evening and night with plenty of clear spells. Some low cloud developing later on, but staying mild overall. An overnight low of 10 degrees Celsius. Sunrise, 5:07 a.m. Then tomorrow starts with some low cloud and perhaps the odd light shower before skies brighten by lunchtime, with plenty of sunshine developing through the afternoon. A high of 24 degrees Celsius.
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1: I thank you. Sienna Spiro, Material Lover, In Excess, Mystify as well. This is Rick. Here we are then, Thursday lunchtime, making our way through the lunch hour. So much stuff to talk about in and around Yeovil and South Somerset. So much good stuff going on as we head through the summer months. Can we call them summer months? I think we probably can now. Certainly the weather has given us that kind of hint over the last couple of days. South Petherton this Saturday, award-winning Irish folk singer Cara Dillon performing at the David Hall. And then on Friday, Crewe Kernway, the Kilmer Quartet playing the South Somerset Music Centre. Should have the details for you on our website, radio9springs.com, if you want to go that way, find out a little bit more and just enjoy some of the great performances, some of the great things to do in and around Yeovil and South Somerset. Love it. Right, Sydney Christmas, best name in the world. The track is called Run. It's playing for you very soon. And this is White Town, Your Woman, with a little

0: Sydney Christmas with Run, where Radio 9 Springs Royal Bath and West Show open right across the next couple of days at the Bath and West Showground. We'll be celebrating that in the latest local news in the next 10 minutes. Also play David Bowie in the script very soon as well.
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1: I'm Steve Haig. Somerset Council's urging people to take extra care in parks and open spaces as high temperatures and dry conditions increase the risk of fire. The council says discarded barbecues, cigarette ends and even glass bottles can spark a blaze, threatening wildlife and nearby property. They're asking people to avoid using portable barbecues and to dispose of litter responsibly, making sure that ash and cigarettes are fully extinguished. Plans to build hundreds of new homes in Yeovil can now go ahead after a High Court challenge by Mudford Parish Council was dismissed. The Up Mudford development will bring more than 760 homes, commercial space and community facilities north of Primrose Lane in Mudford. Campaigners had raised concerns over flooding, traffic and infrastructure, but the High Court has ruled that Somerset Council acted lawfully when granting the scheme planning permission. Somerset dairy farmers say they're being paid far less for their milk than it costs to produce. On average, they're losing 10 pence on every litre of milk they sell. Tom Kimber is a dairy farmer near Wincanton.
2: We all accept volatility in the market. Prices go up, prices go down. And obviously, we're on the wrong end of that at the moment. But yes, you just hang on and hope for those better times to come.
1: And a Somerset bakery chain has sparked a reaction after it stopped making classic iced buns. Burns the Bread says changing tastes mean that the once reliable iced bun is no longer popular with customers. But fans have taken to social media demanding the sticky favourite should be put back on sale. And the weather outlook up to the weekend with Wessex Internet, your full fibre broadband provider, connecting the countryside. Largely fine and settled over the coming days. However, it will turn cloudier from the west at times. Temperatures slowly returning to normal. Next news is the national news at the top of the hour.
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0: Kylie is Tension. Radio 9 Springs also played you Pulp Disco 2000. This is Rick looking after things for your lunch hour on a Thursday, 90 minutes to 2 as we make our way through Thursday into the afternoon. Vicky Walton's home run here, 3 o'clock this afternoon. Drive Time with Ross Owen Williams. He needs to clear his throat. Hold on. There we go. Give or take. The Community Show with Steve Haig at 7, Classic Years at 9, and Moonlight Melodies here at 10 o'clock tonight as well. Chilled out tunes for the end of your day. I don't know if you suffer from the whole kind of allergies and not really doing the summer thing very well, but I'm certainly in that place. Boy, we'll make it through together. Phil Collins on the way, Paul McCartney and Ringo Starr, their brilliant collab, Home to Us, for it playing very soon. And another of my favourite featured artists on the way very soon.
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Radio Nine Springs. Hello, this is Rick, another of my favourite featured bands to play for you. Let's go to Camden in London in 1976, where ska is like a really big thing. It's certainly really popular around those parts, but you mix a bit of ska with pop and you get madness. One of the most prominent bands of the late 70s, early 80s, and with their two-tone ska revival, they just went to the top of the charts over and over again between 1980 and 1986. Total of 214 weeks on the UK singles chart. That's a record they hold with UB40, by the way, for the most weeks spent by a group in the UK singles chart during the 1980s. They've had 16 singles reach the UK top 10. Let's go through the list. One Step Beyond, Baggy Trousers, It Must Be Love, House of Fun, Wings of a Dove, Our House, and some more recent stuff as well, which hasn't charted quite as highly, but still has that wit and just kind of amusement, but great musicianship of Madness as well. Suggs is obviously your lead man. There have been so many members in the band. I mean, over the years, if you remember them in the early 80s, there just seemed to be about 20 of them. But over the years, brilliant tunes. And that meant that in 2000, the band received the Ivor Novello Award from the British Academy of Songwriters, Composers and Authors for Outstanding Song Collection. They're Madness.

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2: From the Sky News Centre at 2. A man's been found guilty of murder after he stabbed a university student to death in Southampton using a Sikh commemorative knife. Vikram Digwa, who's 23, claimed he'd been racially abused by Henry Nowak last December and struck him in self-defence, but prosecutors called that a wicked lie. A government commission reviews found the school system's focus on qualifications is failing by design to help young people into work. Former Labour Minister Alan Milburn says it's a moral crisis that more than 1 million 16 to 24-year-olds aren't in education, employment or training. Duncan Iverson is Vice-Chancellor of the University of Manchester.
3: Our students want to see opportunities to put their learning into practice. So they really value the disciplinary skills that they're acquiring, but they want a chance to put that into context. They want to connect with an employer. They want a chance to work on a project. They want a chance to go on an exchange, do an internship.
2: Ministers say youth unemployment must be confronted. A mother who murdered her 19-day-old baby daughter in a violent attack has been jailed for at least 19 years. Nicole Blaine killed Thea Wilson at their home in Greenock in July 2023. 8,000 homes and businesses in Whitstable in Kent are without water. South East Water says there is extremely high demand during the very hot weather. It's the latest in a string of water supply disruptions affecting Kent in recent months. Our reporter, Oliver Whitfield-Majevich, is at a bottling station near Herne Bay.
4: Some of the weary customers that we have been speaking to have been telling us how they have once again felt left down by a water company that has been beleaguered with problems. One of the things that people have been telling us, though, is that they feel that the communications have improved.
2: Sports and Steve Clark signed a new contract to remain as Scotland head coach until the 2030 World Cup. He's recognised as the nation's most successful manager of all time. And a buffalo who went viral after its hair was compared to Donald Trump's has been spared from an Eid sacrifice in Bangladesh. It'll be kept at the country's national zoo instead. That's the latest. I'm Charlie Max.
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6: A largely dry evening and night with plenty of clear spells. Some low cloud developing later on, but staying mild overall. An overnight low of 10 degrees Celsius. Sunrise, 5:07 a.m. Then tomorrow starts with some low cloud and perhaps the odd light shower before skies brighten by lunchtime, with plenty of sunshine developing through the afternoon. A high of 24 degrees Celsius.
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1: Brought to you by Leonardo of Yeovil, the home of British helicopters.
2: A long-standing part of Britain's broadcasting landscape is set to fall silent. The BBC has confirmed that its Radio 4 long-wave service will be shut down, bringing to an end nearly a century of long-wave radio transmission, a move some listeners have described as criminal. The service, broadcast on 198 kHz, has been transmitted from the Droitwich transmitting station for more than 90 years, reaching across the UK and beyond. Long-wave signals travel vast distances and are known for their reliability, particularly in areas where other radio or digital services struggle. But the BBC says the technology is now reaching the end of its life. And with listener numbers declining, investment in upgrades is no longer considered cost-effective. Most audiences

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1: I'm Steve Haig. Somerset Council's urging people to take extra care in parks and open spaces as high temperatures and dry conditions increase the risk of fire. The council says discarded barbecues, cigarette ends and even glass bottles can spark a blaze, threatening wildlife and nearby property. They're asking people to avoid using portable barbecues and to dispose of litter responsibly, making sure that ash and cigarettes are fully extinguished. Plans to build hundreds of new homes in Yeovil can now go ahead after a High Court challenge by Mudford Parish Council was dismissed. The Up Mudford development will bring more than 760 homes, commercial space and community facilities north of Primrose Lane in Mudford. Campaigners had raised concerns over flooding, traffic and infrastructure, but the High Court has ruled that Somerset Council acted lawfully when granting the scheme planning permission. Somerset dairy farmers say they're being paid far less for their milk than it costs to produce. On average, they're losing 10 pence on every litre of milk they sell. Tom Kimber is a dairy farmer near Wincanton.
2: We all accept volatility in the market. Prices go up, prices go down. And obviously, we're on the wrong end of that at the moment. But yes, you just hang on and hope for those better times to come.
1: And a Somerset bakery chain has sparked a reaction after it stopped making classic iced buns. Burns the Bread says changing tastes mean that the once reliable iced bun is no longer popular with customers. But fans have taken to social media demanding the sticky favourite should be put back on sale. And the weather outlook up to the weekend with Wessex Internet, your full fibre broadband provider, connecting the countryside. Largely fine and settled over the coming days. However, it will turn cloudier from the west at times. Temperatures slowly returning to normal. Next news is the national news at the top of the hour.
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2: From the Sky News Centre at 3. A 23-year-old man has been convicted of murdering a student with a Sikh ceremonial knife in Southampton. Vikram Digwa stabbed 18-year-old Henry Nowak to death last December and then lied to police that he acted in self-defence after being racially abused. A mother who murdered her 19-day-old baby daughter in a violent attack has been jailed for at least 19 years. Nicole Blaine killed Thea Wilson at their home in Greenock in Inverclyde in July 2023. Judge Lord Scott says Blaine showed not a shred of remorse for what she did.
3: Rather than love, protection and nurture, what Thea received from you was catastrophic, deadly violence. On the evidence, the jury decided that it was proved beyond reasonable doubt. You murdered a tiny, defenceless baby.
2: The former minister behind a report into youth unemployment says his message to young people is don't give up. Alan Milburn's called for systemic change after publishing his findings, which show the crisis cost the country around £125 billion a year. Official figures show more than 1 million 16 to 24-year-olds aren't currently working, learning or in training. These young people from Dudley are frustrated.
4: Some of my friends, they didn't go to college. They left after school and now they can't really find a job.
5: I don't like being in the house, so like I wouldn't want to do the benefits thing. I'd rather try and find a job.
2: 8,000 homes and businesses in Whitstable in Kent are without water. South East Water claims it's down to increased demand during the very hot weather. Temu has been fined over £170 million after European regulators found the company failed to protect customers from things like toxic toys and dodgy electronics. The penalty comes after an investigation found items were being sold on the site which didn't meet EU safety rules. And world tennis number one Jannik Sinner has been knocked out of the French Open with a shock defeat to Juan Manuel Cerundolo. Last year's runner-up struggled in the heat, losing in five sets to his Argentine opponent in Paris. That's the latest. I'm Charlie Maggs.
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7: A largely dry evening and night with plenty of clear spells. Some low cloud developing later on, but staying mild overall. An overnight low of 10 degrees Celsius. Sunrise, 5.07 a.m. Then tomorrow starts with some low cloud and perhaps the odd light shower before skies brighten by lunchtime, with plenty of sunshine developing through the afternoon. A high of 24 degrees Celsius.
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That was Jerob and Stay. Good afternoon. Welcome to Thursday right here on The Home Run. You're listening to Radio 9 Springs. Thank you for joining me this afternoon. Now, Thursday means that the community show is on here on Radio 9 Springs at 7 o'clock. And tonight, Steve Haig is talking to Gerald Hawke, and he is the director of the Ilminster Literary Festival. So he will be explaining who their special guests are, amongst other things, because they're celebrating their 10th anniversary. It runs from the 2nd of June until the 9th of June. So listen out this evening here on Radio 9 Springs for the community show at 7 o'clock. Back to the music. Here's Kate Bush.

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1: Turning on the TV, a man dressed in black says the tensions and waters are rising. Happiness is treason, fiction is fact, and the storm's always on the horizon.

0: You're listening to The Home Run on Radio 9 Springs. Today's poem was written by Cynthia C. Napinski. It's called Our TV Set Was Black and White. Our TV set was black and white, and on its spindly legs it stood, more deep than wide with dials that clicked, all curved glass screen and grain of wood. The screen was all of 20 inches, far away, way over there, but you dared not creep up closer, lest your eyes would soon turn square. A whole four channels from which to choose, until they bid good night and closed, from late night until mid-morning, static noise and screen of snow. If you wished to change the channel, across the room you had to trek, then risk the loss of decent picture. Rabbit ears were not high-tech. An exercise in mad frustration, swivelling, angling to and fro. Yes, stop there, the picture's perfect. Right until you let them go. If your show aired once a week, then one whole week you had to wait. No binge watching or recording. If you missed it, bad luck, mate. At times your programmes overlapped, and that dilemma left you vexed. Miss the end of the one you're watching, or beginning of the next. All those ads with corny jingles, some of them were hard to take. No fast forward and no pausing, just enough time for a bathroom break. Or maybe not, it was a gamble, so it really must be said. Though black and white it might have been, at times it had me seeing red.
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0: World Cup theme for this year, that was Shakira with Burna Boy and Die Die. On the way, we've got some Paul Simon for you, but first let's go to the local news.
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2: I'm Steve Haig. Somerset Council's urging people to take extra care in parks and open spaces as high temperatures and dry conditions increase the risk of fire. The council says discarded barbecues, cigarette ends and even glass bottles can spark a blaze, threatening wildlife and nearby property. They're asking people to avoid using portable barbecues and to dispose of litter responsibly, making sure that ash and cigarettes are fully extinguished. Plans to build hundreds of new homes in Yeovil can now go ahead after a High Court challenge by Mudford Parish Council was dismissed. The Up Mudford development will bring more than 760 homes, commercial space and community facilities north of Primrose Lane in Mudford. Campaigners had raised concerns over flooding, traffic and infrastructure, but the High Court has ruled that Somerset Council acted lawfully when granting the scheme planning permission. Somerset dairy farmers say they're being paid far less for their milk than it costs to produce. On average, they're losing 10 pence on every litre of milk they sell. Tom Kimber is a dairy farmer near Wincanton.
3: We all accept volatility in the market. Prices go up, prices go down. And obviously, we're in on the wrong end of that at the moment. But yes, you just hang on and hope for those better times to come.
2: And a Somerset bakery chain has sparked a reaction after it stopped making classic iced buns. Burns the Bread says changing tastes mean that the once reliable iced bun is no longer popular with customers. But fans have taken to social media demanding the sticky favourite should be put back on sale. And the weather outlook up to the weekend with Wessex Internet, your full fibre broadband provider, connecting the countryside. Largely fine and settled over the coming days. However, it will turn cloudier from the west at times. Temperatures slowly returning to normal. Next news is the national news at the top of the hour.
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0: You're listening to Radio Nine Springs, and for today's music trivia, I have for you a gentleman who was born and raised in Lancashire. He was born in the year 1966. He rose to fame thanks to Stock Aitken and Waterman and had a number one hit with them in 25 countries, winning the 1988 Brit Award for the Best British Single. He then went on to have a bit of a lull and then released an album in 2016, which reached number one. He's very famous indeed. And everybody says you've been this rolled by him. If you hear his song, you'll know who I'm talking about. He's up next.
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Rick Astley, and he's the answer to our music trivia today. Now we've got some new music by Miles Smith. And did you know that Miles worked for a pharmaceutical company before his breakthrough? He was balancing office life with creating and uploading music online in the evenings. Sounds like a multitasking situation to me. I know how those feel. This is his new one. This is Hold Me in the Dark.

0: Recently, I tried to organise a hide-and-seek tournament, but good players are hard to find. That's it from me for today. Thank you for joining me. Stay tuned, because Drive Time's after the news.
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3: From the Sky News Centre at 4. A man who stabbed a student to death with his ceremonial Sikh knife has been found guilty of murder. Elizabeth Saker reports.
4: Vikram Digwa used an 8-inch dagger or kirpan to kill Henry Novak as he walked home from a night out in Southampton last December. The 23-year-old told police he'd been racially abused and was acting in self-defence, but the court heard this was a lie. It led officers to handcuff the 18-year-old victim moments before he collapsed. Hampshire police have apologised and referred themselves to the watchdog.
3: Official figures show the level of young people not in work, training or education is at its highest level since 2013. Former Health Secretary Alan Milburn says it is costing the country over £100 billion a year and has called it a moral crisis. A supply teacher has pleaded guilty to crimes including upskirting and voyeurism at secondary schools across the northwest of England. 37-year-old Abu Salih Rahman admitted 21 child sex offences and will be sentenced in September. John Swinney's been accused of trying to shut down scrutiny after he rejected calls for a public inquiry into Peter Murrell's crimes. The former chief executive of the SNP has admitted misusing more than £400,000 of party money to secure to fund a lavish lifestyle. Responding to a call to apologise for a culture of cover-ups in his party, the First Minister said the blame lies with one man.
5: There is a terrible example here of behaviour and a breach of trust in public office, which I unreservedly condemn, and I have made that abundantly clear.
3: 8,000 customers without water in Whitstable in Kent. South East Water says heatwave conditions are causing reservoirs to run critically low. And British motorcyclist Daniel Ingham's died following a crash during qualifying for this year's Isle of Man TT races. The 33-year-old was involved in a collision at Doran's Bend on the first lap of the third session. That's the latest. I'm Charlie Max.
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6: A largely dry evening and night with plenty of clear spells. Some low cloud developing later on, but staying mild overall. An overnight low of 10 degrees Celsius. Sunrise, 5:07 a.m. Then tomorrow starts with some low cloud and perhaps the odd light shower before skies brighten by lunchtime, with plenty of sunshine developing through the afternoon. A high of 24 degrees Celsius.
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6: Good afternoon. Welcome to Drive Time on Radio Nine Springs. It's ROW with you here. Let's get things cooking with the birthday battle. Two ladies from different generations. It's Colby Calais against Gladys Knight.

Magnificent Bond theme there, kicking drive time off today. Gladys Knight, License to Kill. License for birthday cake for Gladys today, 82 years of age. The birthday battle is Gladys against Colby Calais, who turns 41. That's exactly half of Gladys's age. Right now, Gladys Knight in the lead on this one. I don't think that's going to change in the next hour. Colby, a lesser known but very good singer. So some trivia for you about both acts. Gladys won Ted Max, the original Amateur Hour, at just 7 years old. That was years before she formed the most famous version of the Pips, Gladys Knight and the Pips, of course. 7 years old, incredible. As for Colby Calais, she first built her audience through MySpace. Remember MySpace? Wow. Her songs became some of the platform's most played unsigned tracks before she secured a major label deal. And if you've not heard it before, I'll spin one from her right now. It's very nice stuff. This is Colby Calais with Bubbly.

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2: It's reported John McClane, who was co-executor of Michael Jackson's will, has died at the age of 71 after complications from a fall. Since the singer's death in 2009, he's co-managed the estate, releasing projects like the documentary This Is It and the biopic currently in cinemas, Michael. The co-executors were recently brought to court by Paris Jackson over unapproved bonus payments, which were ordered to be returned to the estate. Dame Kristen Scott Thomas says she was anxious but excited to direct her first film. The BAFTA-winning actress is behind new movie My Mother's Wedding, a project closely connected to her real life.
3: One of the daughters, the one played by Scarlett Johansson, the eldest daughter, is haunted by memories of her father and her stepfather, her mother's first two husbands, who were both killed on duty. When they were in the Navy. And that is my story.
2: It's out in cinemas tomorrow. Steven Spielberg says AI should never be the final word on anything creative. The director told Michelle Obama's IMO podcast he thinks it can be useful to find solutions to medical issues, but doesn't believe there's any substitute for the soul in storytelling. His latest film, Disclosure Day, is out in cinemas from the 12th of June. And Nicolas Cage says he has zero idea if Face Off 2 is still happening. He appeared in the original alongside John Travolta, but director Adam Wingard dropped out of the sequel, with the project now open to new pitches from other filmmakers.
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That's Mojo with Chillin'. And you're not chillin' if you're trying to get into Yeovil on the Hinford Hill right now. That's closed this week and next. We'll take a look at what's happening on all of the roads around Yeovil elsewhere in moments on the other side of a bit of Bruno Mars.

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2: It's slow moving in both directions on the Lysander Road. Elsewhere in town, stationary for a few minutes on Sherborne Road heading out of town. Also stationary both directions on the Preston Road. Neither particularly lengthy, but slightly heavier heading towards Houndstone. Also delays on Loughton Way. Then slow on Lark Hill Road, Ilchester Road, Bunford Lane and the Western Relief Road. Also slow around Sherborne, mostly Kit Hill, Cold Harbour and the Yeovil Road. In Crewkerne, delays on South Street, queuing there for several minutes towards the centre of town. Also traffic in Misterton, that's stationary on Middle Street. And in Chard, slow moving on East Street heading west and then slow around elsewhere in town centre. Then queuing on the 358 towards the 303 at the Southfields roundabout. That is fairly minor. Then it's a little slow through Martock and Long Load. A touch of traffic in Langport on the Hill. Then mild southbound delays Lidford on Foss at the Cross Keys Junction. Kent and Mandeville heading east on the High Street. And slow around Castle Carey, most notably Station Road, South Street and Carey Hill.
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1: I'm Steve Haig. Somerset Council's urging people to take extra care in parks and open spaces as high temperatures and dry conditions increase the risk of fire. The council says discarded barbecues, cigarette ends and even glass bottles can spark a blaze, threatening wildlife and nearby property. They're asking people to avoid using portable barbecues and to dispose of litter responsibly, making sure that ash and cigarettes are fully extinguished. Plans to build hundreds of new homes in Yeovil can now go ahead after a High Court challenge by Mudford Parish Council was dismissed. The Up Mudford development will bring more than 760 homes, commercial space and community facilities north of Primrose Lane in Mudford. Campaigners had raised concerns over flooding, traffic and infrastructure, but the High Court has ruled that Somerset Council acted lawfully when granting the scheme planning permission. Somerset dairy farmers say they're being paid far less for their milk than it costs to produce. On average, they're losing 10 pence on every litre of milk they sell. Tom Kimber is a dairy farmer near Wincanton.
2: We all accept volatility in the market. Prices go up, prices go down. I mean, obviously, we're on the wrong end of that at the moment. But yes, you just hang on and hope for those better times to come.
1: And a Somerset bakery chain has sparked a reaction after it stopped making classic iced buns. Burns the Bread says changing tastes mean that the once reliable iced bun is no longer popular with customers. But fans have taken to social media demanding the sticky favourite should be put back on sale. And the weather outlook up to the weekend with Wessex Internet, your full fibre broadband provider, connecting the countryside. Largely fine and settled over the coming days. However, it will turn cloudier from the west at times. Temperatures slowly returning to normal. Next news is the national news at the top of the hour.
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0: Mel C, Northern Star, a song that was very heavily influenced by Massive Attack. That was very much intentional. The track using moodier electronic textures to distance Mel from that late 90s bubblegum pop she'd been doing with the Spice Girls. So there you go. Didn't know that up until now. Massive Attack very much influencing Northern Star. Natalie Imbruglia's new track on the way on the other side of the sport.
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2: Steve Clarke has signed a new contract to remain as Scotland head coach until the 2030 World Cup. Recognised as the nation's most successful manager of all time, he's taken them to back-to-back Euros, as well as this summer's World Cup, where they'll compete at the tournament for the first time in 28 years. Clarke says he's honoured to extend his time in the job, saying stability is the key to success in football. Crystal Palace chairman Steve Parish says he won't be trying to change Oliver Glasner's decision to leave, despite their Conference League success. He lifted the club's first European trophy in his final game in charge last night, which was the third piece of silverware he's delivered in 2 years at Selhurst Park. Parish tells Sky Sports News it's time to move on.
3: Look, I think at the beginning we always knew the journey would be a limited time. You know, Oliver has things that he wants to do, and we're lucky that he came to our club at the time that he did. We've got a look forward, and so is Oliver. You know, he'll always have a special place in the heart of all the Crystal Palace fans.
2: Bryson DeChambeau admits LIV golf players were caught off guard by the decision of Saudi Arabia's public investment fund to stop funding the competition. The PIF will end its financial commitment at the end of the 2026 season. DeChambeau is confident other investors will come forward.
4: We were surprised that they pulled out as quickly as they did. We didn't really see that coming, but that's okay. You know, when one door closes, another opens. So I think that's the way a lot of us are looking at it. I think we all have optimism that there is a business plan that makes sense for team golf.
2: Bristol Bears back Stephen Luatua has signed a new contract to take him into his 10th year with the club. The New Zealand internationals played 160 times since arriving in 2017. And Hull KR forward Rhys Martin will retire from rugby league after this year's World Cup. The 33-year-old, who previously played for Leeds, kicked 3 goals in last year's grand final at Old Trafford. Martin will captain Papua New Guinea at the World Cup in Australia.
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0: Natalie Imbruglia's new track, that was Upside Down. On the way, we're going to go into the movies. Trivia from Lord of the Rings. I will tell you and give you examples as to just how hard Viggo Mortensen is, the guy who played Aragorn. Hard, hard man. That's on the way. We've also got Foreigner coming your way. Right now, we're going to go the way of the roads. Oh, by the way, Henford Hill shut both directions right now for the next couple of weeks. We won't dig too much into that. Much more. We'll just wait for it to open again, whenever that may be. Let's check out the rest of the roads around Yeovil.
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0: We've got stationary traffic on Lysander Road for quite a long time, heading west towards the Western Relief Road. It's queuing in the opposite direction. We've also got queues on the Sherborne Road and Babylon Hill, as well as Preston Road heading towards Houndstone, then southbound on Western Avenue towards Bunford Lane. Slow elsewhere in town on the Western Relief Road, the Ilchester Road and Watercombe Lane, as well as slow on the 3088 heading out towards the Cartgate and the 303. Then Sherborne, mild delays on the Yeovil Road and Cold Harbour, and Crewkerne queuing on South Street to Town Centre. Then Chard stationary on the Fernham Road, southbound and northbound, heaviest northbound towards Town Centre. Also delays heading west on East Street, a little bit slow in places on the 303, eastbound in the Whitney stretch, and then westbound in the Sivington St Mary area. Then slow through Kenton Mandeville, that's eastbound on the High Street, as well as mild delays in Lidford on Foss in all directions at the Cross Keys Junction, and slow in Castle Carey on Station Road.
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Some trivia for you now, and we're going to Middle Earth on this one, looking at the Lord of the Rings films. A hard man playing a hard man. Viggo Mortensen, who played Aragorn, threw himself into the role with almost reckless intensity. He insisted on using a real steel sword rather than a lightweight prop, and he carried it everywhere, even off set, so it would feel like a natural extension of his body. During filming of The Two Towers, he famously broke two of his toes kicking an orc helmet, but he stayed in character and kept acting through the pain, giving that scene its raw emotion. Mortensen also did many of his own stunts, including sword fights and horse riding, sometimes pushing himself beyond what the crew thought was safe. And that commitment gave Aragorn a grounded, physical presence that helped anchor the film's vast fantasy world in something very real and very believable.

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0: We are approaching the top of the hour and the national news is on its way. The next hour of Drive Time will open with a song by Will Young. And did you know that I was in the same class as Will back at Wellington College when we were both young? Is that true or false? I'll tell you in the next hour of Drive Time.
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3: From the Sky News Centre at 5. A man who used his ceremonial Sikh dagger to kill a student on a night out has been found guilty of his murder. 23-year-old Vikram Digwa told police he'd been racially abused by Henry Nayak, leading to officers arresting the teenager before he collapsed. Assistant Chief Constable Robert France has admitted they got it wrong.
4: It's quite clear that officers didn't understand what had happened immediately. And that is some of the context I would ask people to understand. There had been a delay from those who chose eventually to call them. There were lies. Lies from Henry's killer in that 999 phone call.
3: Sir Keir Starmer says he will not allow a lost generation of young people after figures show more than a million are not in employment, education or training. A report from a former Labour minister says the situation is a moral crisis. A mother who murdered her 19-day-old baby has been jailed for at least 19 years. Nicole Blaine killed Thea Wilson at the home in Greenock in Inverclyde in July 2023. Kimmy Badenoch has criticised the British Museum over its decision to postpone a talk about Jewish culture over safety fears. The attraction says it did so because it found out many of the people planning to attend were planning to disrupt the event. There's anger in Whitstable in Kent after 8,000 properties were left with no water in their taps. 15,000 homes in the surrounding area are getting an intermittent supply. South East Water says the hot weather has left levels at their reservoirs critically low. These residents have been queuing to get bottled water.
5: 11 o'clock one night it was off, and I'm sure people weren't using the water at 11 o'clock at night.
6: It's outrageous. I work in the AGUK building and I've had to come away because they've got no water in the AGUK building.
7: I've queued up in Whitstable, the Sainsbury's down there. I've got as much as like 3 cars away, it's all gone.
3: And world number one Yannick Sinner's crashed out of the French Open. He lost to Juan Manuel Cerundolo in 5 sets. Later, Katie Bolter takes on Anastasia Potapova for a place in the third round. That's the latest. I'm Charlie Maggs.
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0: A largely dry evening and night with plenty of clear spells. Some low cloud developing later on, but staying mild overall. An overnight low of 10 degrees Celsius. Sunrise, 5:07 a.m. Then tomorrow starts with some low cloud and perhaps the odd light shower before skies brighten by lunchtime, with plenty of sunshine developing through the afternoon. A high of 24 degrees Celsius.
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Good afternoon. It's Ross with you here on Radio Nine Springs. It's drive time and we kicked off this hour of the show with a song by Will Young. And at the end of the last hour of the show, I asked you if you would believe me when I told you that I was at school at Wellington College in Will's class. And that is false. I wasn't. I did go to Wellington College, as did Will, but I was in the year above him.

Calvin Harris and Jazzy, their new track that was Satisfy. Right now, birthday battle result time, Gladys Knight and Colby Calais. Colby is 41, Gladys is 2 times 41, that's 82. The results are in and it's gone like this. It's 30% to the runner-up, 70% to the winning act, and that winning act is Gladys Knight.

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2: It's reported John McClane, who was co-executor of Michael Jackson's will, has died at the age of 71 after complications from a fall. Since the singer's death in 2009, he's co-managed the estate, releasing projects like the documentary This Is It and the biopic currently in cinemas, Michael. The co-executors were recently brought to court by Paris Jackson over unapproved bonus payments, which were ordered to be returned to the estate. Dame Kristen Scott Thomas says she was anxious but excited to direct her first film. The BAFTA-winning actress is behind new movie My Mother's Wedding, a project closely connected to her real life.
3: One of the daughters, the one played by Scarlett Johansson, the eldest daughter, is haunted by memories of her father and her stepfather, her mother's first two husbands, who were both killed on duty when they were in the Navy. And that is my story.
2: It's out in cinemas tomorrow. Steven Spielberg says AI should never be the final word on anything creative. The director told Michelle Obama's IMO podcast he thinks it can be useful to find solutions to medical issues, but doesn't believe there's any substitute for the soul in storytelling. His latest film, Disclosure Day, is out in cinemas from the 12th of June. And Nicolas Cage says he has zero idea if Face Off 2 is still happening. He appeared in the original alongside John Travolta, but director Adam Wingard dropped out of the sequel, with the project now open to new pitches from other filmmakers.
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Jonas Brothers, What a Man Gotta Do, and a man gotta avoid Henford Hill, for now at least. Next couple of weeks, it's going to be closed in both directions, while hopefully the council put the finishing touches to it and then reopen it in the early part of June. We shall see. We're waiting with bated breath. We'll have a look at the rest of the roads around the area in moments on the other side of America with, fittingly, Ventura Highway.

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2: Stationary on Lyde Road towards the Sherborne Road and Preston Road heading out towards Houndstone. Then queuing for a while on Lysander Road heading west. Also queuing on the Sherborne Road, Babylon Hill, Watercombe Lane, and then slow in both directions on the Preston Road around the Five Ways, Ilchester Road, Coombe Street Lane, Bunford Lane and the Western Relief Road. Queuing on the 3088 towards the Cart Gate heading out of town. Then in Sherborne, stationary for a couple of minutes on the Yeovil Road heading east and southbound delays on Ottery Lane. While in Crewkerne, mild stationary traffic on South Street to Town Centre. And in Chard, queuing southbound on the Fernham Road and also queuing across Town Centre on East Street and 4th Street. Then slow through Martock, Stapleton and Long Load in both directions and stationary for a few minutes in Langport on Bow Street. Then slow southbound in South Carey on South Bank.
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1: I'm Steve Haig. Somerset Council's urging people to take extra care in parks and open spaces as high temperatures and dry conditions increase the risk of fire. The council says discarded barbecues, cigarette ends and even glass bottles can spark a blaze, threatening wildlife and nearby property. They're asking people to avoid using portable barbecues and to dispose of litter responsibly, making sure that ash and cigarettes are fully extinguished. Plans to build hundreds of new homes in Yeovil can now go ahead after a High Court challenge by Mudford Parish Council was dismissed. The Up Mudford development will bring more than 760 homes, commercial space and community facilities north of Primrose Lane in Mudford. Campaigners had raised concerns over flooding, traffic and infrastructure, but the High Court has ruled that Somerset Council acted lawfully when granting the scheme planning permission. Somerset dairy farmers say they're being paid far less for their milk than it costs to produce. On average, they're losing 10 pence on every litre of milk they sell. Tom Kimber is a dairy farmer near Wincanton.
2: We all accept volatility in the market. Prices go up, prices go down. I mean, obviously, we're on the wrong end of that at the moment. But yes, you just hang on and hope for those better times to come.
1: And a Somerset bakery chain has sparked a reaction after it stopped making classic iced buns. Burns the Bread says changing tastes mean that the once reliable iced bun is no longer popular with customers. But fans have taken to social media demanding the sticky favourite should be put back on sale. And the weather outlook up to the weekend with Wessex Internet, your full fibre broadband provider, connecting the countryside. Largely fine and settled over the coming days. However, it will turn cloudier from the west at times. Temperatures slowly returning to normal. Next news is the national news at the top of the hour.
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0: That's Coldplay with Clocks, a song where Chris Martin wrote that very famous piano pattern at the beginning of that. He did that very quickly, and then their producer, Ken Nelson, immediately insisted the band stop everything else they were doing, said, that is something, let's make that a full song. So the producer heard it, thought, we're onto something here with just that little piano bit. Wasn't wrong, was he? On the way, we've got a new one from Chicane. Right now, we're going to go to the sport.
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2: Steve Clarke has signed a new contract to remain as Scotland head coach until the 2030 World Cup. Recognised as the nation's most successful manager of all time, he's taken them to back-to-back Euros, as well as this summer's World Cup, where they'll compete at the tournament for the first time in 28 years. Clarke says he's honoured to extend his time in the job, saying stability is the key to success in football. Crystal Palace chairman Steve Parish says he won't be trying to change Oliver Glasner's decision to leave, despite their Conference League success. He lifted the club's first European trophy in his final game in charge last night, which was the third piece of silverware he's delivered in 2 years at Selhurst Park. Parish tells Sky Sports News it's time to move on.
3: Look, I think at the beginning we always knew the journey would be a limited time. You know, Oliver has things that he wants to do, and you know, we're lucky that he came to our club for the time that he did. We've got a look forward, and so is Oliver. You know, he'll always have a special place in the heart of all the Crystal Palace fans.
2: Bryson DeChambeau admits LIV Golf players were caught off guard by the decision of Saudi Arabia's public investment fund to stop funding the competition. The PIF will end its financial commitment at the end of the 2026 season. DeChambeau's confident other investors will come forward.
4: We were surprised that they pulled out as quickly as they did. We didn't really see that coming, but that's okay. You know, when one door closes, another opens. So I think that's the way a lot of us are looking at it. I think we all have optimism that there is a business plan that makes sense for team golf.
2: Bristol Bears back Stephen Luatua has signed a new contract to take him into his 10th year with the club. The New Zealand internationals played 160 times since arriving in 2017. And Hull KR forward Rhys Martin will retire from rugby league after this year's World Cup. The 33-year-old, who previously played for Leeds, kicked 3 goals in last year's grand final at Old Trafford. Martin will captain Papua New Guinea at the World Cup in Australia.
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0: New music by Chicane with Moya. That was Who Do You Give Your Love To? Great tune, that one. It's coming up for 6:15. It's the 28th of May. And before the end of the hour, we're going to have new music by Chaka Khan and some M People coming your way. Right now, I'll tell you first, Henford Hill closed both directions, so you're not going to get very far in and out of Yeovil that way. Hopefully reopening early June. And we'll have a look at what's happening on all the other roads around the area right now.
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0: Slow moving in both directions on Lysander Road. Elsewhere in Yeovil, stationary in both directions on the Preston Road near the Five Ways. We've also got queuing traffic on Sherborne Road and Babylon Hill, and slow moving on Western Avenue, Bunford Lane, the Western Relief Road and the Ilchester Road. Slow also on the 3088 heading towards the Cartgate out of town. Sherborne, we've got a touch of slow moving traffic on Cold Harbour, that is heading east. Then Crewkerne, mild delays on South Street, both directions, and some queuing traffic on the Chard Road just outside Crewkerne. Then in Chard itself, southbound delays on the Fernham Road to town centre. Ilminster a little slow on Station Road heading towards the 303 at the Southfields roundabout. Then mild queuing traffic in Martock, that is on North Street, and slow in Castle Carey on Station Road.
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trivia time, and we're going to talk about the first recorded selfie. When do you think this happened? Early 2000s, maybe even earlier than that, late 90s. Nope, we're going to go back to 1839, where an American photography enthusiast named Robert Cornelius set up his camera, removed the lens cap, ran into the frame and sat still for over a minute, then replaced the cap. On the back of the photo that came from this, he wrote, "The first light picture ever taken." And pretty impressive, considering how awkward most of us look in quick phone snaps, that he managed a composed, thoughtful pose. Although perhaps the long exposure time didn't give him much choice. It would have been very, very awkward to sit doing duck face for a full minute, wouldn't it?

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0: And we are out of time for this hour, but after the national news, we pick things up again with a track by Hue and Cry. But would you believe me when I tell you that their big hit Labour of Love was actually a political song about Thatcherism? Is that true or false? I'll tell you in the next hour of Drive Time.
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3: From the Sky News Centre at 6. Some breaking news. We're just hearing the US and Iran have agreed on a deal to extend the ceasefire for another 60 days. It's reported the agreement would also see the Strait of Hormuz reopened. In other news, a man who stabbed a student to death with his ceremonial Sikh knife has been found guilty of murder, Elizabeth Secker reports.
4: Vikram Digwa used an 8-inch dagger or kirpan to kill Henry Novak as he walked home from a night out in Southampton last December. The 23-year-old told police he'd been racially abused and was acting in self-defence, but the court heard this was a lie. It led officers to handcuff the 18-year-old victim moments before he collapsed. Hampshire police have apologised and referred themselves to the watchdog.
3: They're being warned high rates of youth unemployment are a moral and economic crisis, as figures show over a million young people aren't in education, employment or training. The Prime Minister says government reforms like the Youth Jobs Grant for businesses will help, but Sir Keir Starmer admits more can be done.
5: We clearly need to go more. This is, you know, I think a real sobering report, and we cannot afford, we will not allow a lost generation. And so we'll work with Alan now on what more needs to be done.
3: Nicola Sturgeon has described the past few days as probably the worst week of her life. On Monday, her estranged husband, Peter Murrell, admitted to misusing over £400,000 of party funds to pay for a lavish lifestyle. The former Scottish First Minister has pointed out that an investigation cleared her of any wrongdoing. Kemi Badenoch has criticised the British Museum for postponing a talk about Jewish culture. The museum says they made the decision over safety fears. And in sports, British motorcyclist Daniel Ingham has died following a crash during qualifying for this year's Isle of Man TT races. The 33-year-old was involved in a collision at Doran's Bend on the first lap of the third session. That's the latest. I'm Charlie Max.
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0: A largely dry evening and night with plenty of clear spells. Some low cloud developing later on, but staying mild overall. An overnight low of 10 degrees Celsius. Sunrise, 5.07 a.m. Then tomorrow starts with some low cloud and perhaps the odd light shower before skies brighten by lunchtime, with plenty of sunshine developing through the afternoon. A high of 24 degrees Celsius.
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You're listening to Radio Nine Springs. It's Ross with you here on Drive Time, and we kicked off the hour with a track by Hue and Cry. In the last hour of Drive Time, I asked you if you would believe me when I told you that their hit Labour of Love was a political message about Thatcherism. Well, that is true. They were looking at British politics from a different perspective, and the verses are all about realising you're voting for something that's actually not in your best interests because you've been suckered into it. They say they made it sound like a love song, so it could get on the radio, but really, it was a lot more than that.

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0: Lady Gaga's latest track, Shape of a Woman. That sounds very much to me like Abracadabra. Whenever that comes on, I think, oh, it's that one. But no, it's the other one. So she's cannibalizing her own stuff now, it seems. Right, lyrical challenge time. This one's dead easy. You're going to get this one. This is so easy. It's a sitter, as they say in football. Do you remember the 21st night of when? It's up next.
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0: Earth, Wind & Fire, September, the answer to today's lyrical challenge. I know you got that one. Good stuff. On the way, more good stuff, including Paloma Faith on the other side of this.
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2: I'm Steve Haig. Somerset Council's urging people to take extra care in parks and open spaces as high temperatures and dry conditions increase the risk of fire. The council says discarded barbecues, cigarette ends and even glass bottles can spark a blaze, threatening wildlife and nearby property. They're asking people to avoid using portable barbecues and to dispose of litter responsibly, making sure that ash and cigarettes are fully extinguished. Plans to build hundreds of new homes in Yeovil can now go ahead after a High Court challenge by Mudford Parish Council was dismissed. The Up Mudford development will bring more than 760 homes, commercial space and community facilities north of Primrose Lane in Mudford. Campaigners had raised concerns over flooding, traffic and infrastructure, but the High Court has ruled that Somerset Council acted lawfully when granting the scheme planning permission. Somerset dairy farmers say they're being paid far less for their milk than it costs to produce. On average, they're losing 10 pence on every litre of milk they sell. Tom Kimber is a dairy farmer near Wincanton.
3: We all accept volatility in the market. Prices go up, prices go down. And obviously, we're in on the wrong end of that at the moment. But yes, you just hang on and hope for those better times to come.
2: And a Somerset bakery chain has sparked a reaction after it stopped making classic iced buns. Burns the Bread says changing tastes mean that the once reliable iced bun is no longer popular with customers. But fans have taken to social media, demanding the sticky favourite should be put back on sale. And the weather outlook up to the weekend with Wessex Internet, your full fibre broadband provider, connecting the countryside. Largely fine and settled over the coming days. However, it will turn cloudier from the west at times. Temperatures slowly returning to normal. Next news is the national news at the top of the hour.
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0: Shakira with Burna Boy, that was Die Die. That's the theme for the World Cup this year. On the way, at 7 o'clock tonight, the community show, Steve Haigh talking to Gerald Hawke, who is the director of the Ilminster Literary Festival this year. Much to be discussed and enjoyed during that show. Still to come in this hour of the show, we are going to have some Bananarama trivia for you about countries who've banned chewing gum and Roxette. How do you do? Up next.
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0: It all started like this.
1: Let's press pause for a touch of trivia, and can you tell me which country banned chewing gum? It was Singapore. They banned chewing gum sales in 1992 to protect public infrastructure, particularly the subway system. Sticky gum had been causing problems in door mechanisms and on floors, creating costly maintenance issues. The law prohibited import, sale, and manufacture, though therapeutic gum with medical approval was later allowed. Enforcement was strict, with fines and even criminal penalties for violations of chewing gum. This policy reflected a practical approach to urban governance, prioritising public order over individual habits. And over the years, exceptions have been introduced, but the core law remains a distinctive feature of Singaporean regulation.

0: 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Time to book your taxi from Radio Cabs. 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
2: From the Sky News Centre at 7. A deal has been reached by US and Iranian negotiators to extend the ceasefire in the Middle East by conflict by 60 days. The agreements will see the vital shipping lane, the Strait of Hormuz, reopen. Our US correspondent Mark Stone says it buys some breathing space.
3: To be able to deal with the really thorny issue of the nuclear question. So in a sense, we're kind of back to square one, but it means the fighting is not going to restart. Presumably, and there is space for President Trump to spin this as some sort of a victory.
2: A man who used his ceremonial Sikh dagger to kill a student on a night out has been found guilty of his murder. 23-year-old Vikram Digwa told police he'd been racially abused by Henry Novak, leading to officers arresting the teenager before he collapsed. Nicola Sturgeon submitted she's having one of the worst weeks of her life. The former First Minister of Scotland says she's been deceived and betrayed by her estranged husband, Peter Murrell. He's admitted stealing £400,000 from the SNP. The Prime Minister says he won't allow there to be a lost generation of young people after a review found one in seven are out of work, education and training. The report shows youth unemployment is at its highest level since 2013. There's anger in Whitstable in Kent after 8,000 properties were left with no water in their taps. South East Water says the hot weather has left reservoirs critically low. These residents have been queuing to get bottled water.
4: 11 o'clock one night it was off, and I'm sure people weren't using the water at 11 o'clock at night.
5: It's outrageous. I work in the AGUK building and I've had to come away because they've got no water in the AGUK building.
6: Well, I've queued up in Whitstable, the Sainsbury's down there. I've got as much as like 3 cars away. It's all gone.
2: And in sport, it's understood Serena Williams could be about to return to competitive tennis. The 23-time Grand Slam champion is in discussions to play doubles at Queen's. The 44-year-old retired 4 years ago. That's the latest from the Sky News Centre. I'm Charlie Maggs.
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8: A largely dry evening and night with plenty of clear spells. Some low cloud developing later on, but staying mild overall. An overnight low of 10 degrees Celsius. Sunrise, 5:07 a.m. Then tomorrow starts with some low cloud and perhaps the odd light shower before skies brighten by lunchtime, with plenty of sunshine developing through the afternoon. A high of 24 degrees Celsius.
1: 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With Steve Haig.
9: And a very good evening from me, Steve Haig. Welcome to this week's Community Show, the programme where you do the talking. And doing the talking this week is Gerald Hawke. Gerald is the director of Ilminster Literary Festival, which kicks off next Tuesday, the 2nd of June. They've got 29 authors and celebrities speaking at this year's event. And Gerald is going to be going through the programme, telling us who's going to be speaking at what time and where. Included in the lineup this year, they've got Alan Johnson, the former Home Secretary. They've got Johnny Ball, the father of the DJ Zoe Ball and famous as a children's TV presenter. And also Andrew Loney. He's written a book about the former Prince Andrew. It's called Fall of the House of York. So they're just three of the speakers, but apart from those three, there's 26 others and lots of events to go along to. So stay with us if you're interested in matters to do with reading and books and literature. And if you're particularly interested, of course, in the Ilminster Literary Festival, because Gerald, who is the director, is our guest. And we'll be hearing from Gerald after we've heard our first song.

0: Well, to meet my guest on this week's community show, I've come outside. I'm sitting in a lovely garden in Broadway, just outside Ilminster, talking to Gerald, who is the festival director of the Ilminster Literary Festival, which takes place between the 2nd and the 9th of June. So it's coming up very soon. Festival director sounds like a grand title. So is it your job to get all the speakers together, to invite them? Is that what you've had to do?
1: There's a group of 11 of us, all volunteers, who get all this done. You've got to find the ones who've got books out. You've got to find the ones who can make it down. You read literary reviews, you read book reviews, and you find out who's got this published and who's coming out in paperback. That's what gives us such a big range, because we've got a lot of people with different interests. And so they end up saying, oh, I think so-and-so would be great. And the job really as the festival director is to make sure you don't pick all the stuff you like. You've got to find what's going to appeal to everybody.
0: Just go through some of the names, because you've got, is it nearly 30 speakers coming?
1: Yeah, there's about 28 speakers. They range from politicians. You know, we're bookending this festival with Alan Johnson. He's our patron. And right at the end, we've got Jeremy Hunt, who's being interviewed by Sir Anthony Seldon. We've got Mark Allam from the Antiques Roadshow. We've got Andrew Loney. I'm not sure there's anyone in Britain doesn't know the book he's written about, Mr. Mountbatten Windsor. And then a whole bunch of very good and solid authors, Minette Walters, Sarah Dunant, and both of these ladies have sold 20 million books each in goodness knows how many languages, but they're going to speak in English for us. We've got some poets coming, and we've got Amy Jeffs, who's singing, you know, old ballads from British history. So it's a big range.
0: Works out at about, what, 4 speakers each day of
1: yes,
0: the
1: more
0: festival.
1: Or less. More or less. Starts about 10:30 in the morning, and we'll pack up by 6:15, 6:30. And then the committee members, none of us are getting any younger, the committee members all go home and collapse and then go back the next morning. You know.
0: Yeah. And describe the venue. It's Monk's Yard, isn't it? So describe what sort of venue is that?
1: Yeah, Monk's Yard is it's a newish venue. Big advantage Monk's Yard has is lots of parking. It's very close to the roundabout, the join of the A303 and the A358. We've got one big room which we've equipped with some very good sound and video equipment this year, trying to enhance the customer experience, as it were. We can seat 110 people in a room, so there's plenty of room to get going. And then the author comes on, talks, or is interviewed for 45 minutes. There's then, you know, 15 minutes for questions and answers, and then the authors all sit there and sign books.
0: And this has been a part of the calendar year in Ilminster for, what, 10 years now, is it?
1: Yeah,
0: or a bit more than that?
1: I think the actual date is 11 years, but because of COVID, this is the 10th festival. Mm. So we're making a fuss of it being the 10th festival.
0: Alan Johnson, who is one of the speakers, is your patron
1: as well? He's our patron. He's our patron. I don't know how he was our patron. I've not lived down here long enough, but he is coming down to open the festival for us. And that will be good.
0: I mean, we should say Alan Johnson was in the Tony Blair government, wasn't he? Who was the Home Secretary, I believe.
1: Yes, he had 2 or 3 roles, but ended up as Home Secretary. Yeah. So we've got one of the great officers of state at opening the festival, and Jeremy Hunt, who's one of the other 4 officers
0: of
1: state.
0: He was Chancellor of the Exchequer, wasn't he?
1: Yep, he was our last but one Chancellor.
0: Obviously, you've got to have a broad appeal with this festival, and I think you've achieved that, having looked at the programme. And this is important, these sort of events, isn't it, to the local economy, because you're bringing people in from far and wide to the area?
1: Hopefully. Actually, when we started selling tickets, the first night we had a launch event. We have a friends group, as you might imagine. And the first night we sold tickets, the person who bought the most tickets came from Honiton.
0: Just down
1: the road. But we had people that night buying 8 or 10 tickets, and they come from south of Axminster. We get some people from Exeter, things like that. People will come to see the person they want to see. And so, you know, that's more of a draw than the distance.
0: And of course, for these authors, these writers, it's very important that they have these opportunities to speak in public and talk about their books. It's very important to them, isn't it, to have these opportunities?
1: Yes, hopefully. And their agents in London are very keen that they do it. But it does give them broad coverage across the country as local media picks them up. We're talking today, so, you know, their names and anyone who goes on our website, which has all the stuff on it, IlminsterLiteraryFestival.org. Anyone who goes on there will see what a range of speakers there are. They then get the coverage and they sign, and Waterstone sells books for them, and we're off.
0: You mentioned the website. Is that where tickets could be bought, is it, on the website?
1: Yes. We've sold, nearly 1,400 tickets at the moment. All of them run through the website. We've got a box office. We had one last Saturday. We've got another one this Saturday in the Arts Centre in Ilminster, Saturday morning, which, if people wanted to come along, I'm happy to sell them a ticket.
0: And buy face-to-face, which is probably a good way to do it. Can you book a seat?
1: I'm afraid it's open seating. But if you've been to Monk's Yard, you'll know the room is of a shape and size where everybody can see. This year, we've got the speakers up on a small dais. They will be visible from all angles.
0: Yeah, and you've got them all mic'd up, and you've got big screen TVs if they want to do some illustration.
1: Yes, and music. There's one gentleman talking about the history of David Bowie. If you're a Bowie fan, sign up.
0: This is already put to bed, this one, isn't it, in terms of organisation? But are you looking towards next year, 2027,
2: already?
1: Well, you have to. You have to. Yeah. I mean, the publishers know what's coming. One needs to time one's asks. When someone's got a book out, they get requests from all over the place. Whilst your book's new, come and talk about it. We'd like to get in there and grab some of the time.

0: Warminsterliteraryfestival.org.
1: Very easy to remember.
0: Yeah.
1: And you can pay online as well through.
0: Oh, yes. Yes. The vast, vast majority of our stuff is done online. There's instructions in the brochure and on the website about follow these four steps and you'll end up with tickets.
1: Yeah. And, but if they want to meet you and buy tickets, they can see you at the Arts Centre in Ilminster this coming Saturday.
0: Yeah. 10 o'clock on Saturday.
1: What about buying at the door? Can you buy tickets at the door?
0: If they're available. Yeah. If we can sell a ticket, we're nothing if not helpful.
1: I would suggest to people that they get hold of the programme, the festival programme, which again, you can see this, it's on the website.
0: The programme and the book you're holding and what's on the website are pretty much identical.
1: Yeah. So you've got all the times, the dates, and who's actually speaking.
0: Times, dates.
1: It's all here. Yeah.
0: There's one other thing that we're proud of that we do, which is to run a children's writing competition. We do that through a lot of the local schools. The children, as part of their school days, write creative stories. We've got a bunch of winners this year, and we're going to make, hopefully, a bigger fuss of them than we did last year. And so we've got the local MP coming down to present prizes. And
1: so when's that going to be?
0: That is on the Saturday in the middle of the festival, which is...
1: It's on the 6th, I think.
0: The
1: 6th. There it is, yeah. There it is in the programme.
0: And that's open to everyone. Yeah. It's free, you know, if you want to come and... Some of these children's stories will be read out loud by professionals. The kids love it. It's, you know, it's a recognition, and we're keen to promote.
1: So, Ilminster Literary Festival starts the 2nd of June, goes on to the 9th, and bigger and better.
0: I wouldn't say anything else. Yes, and thank you for giving us some time here.
1: That's great. Good to talk to you. Yeah. Thanks very much.
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to us. My thanks to my guests on the show tonight, Gerald Hawke, director of the Ilminster Literary Festival, gets underway next Tuesday, the 2nd of June, runs up until the following Tuesday, the 9th of June. If you want to see who's appearing, go to the website for ilminsterliteraryfestival.com. 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Let's have another song. Here is Tomorrow Never Dies. This is Gerald Crowe.

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Skyfall, the theme tune from the James Bond film of the same name, sung there by Adele. I don't know if you ever saw Skyfall, I'm sure you must have done, but there was a helicopter featured in that, which was a Leonardo helicopter, of course, and it was built here in Yeovil and flown by a Yeovil-based air crew, so well done to them. They've found their place in cinema history, haven't they? I mentioned here about an event that's on at the minute, got underway today. It's the Royal Bath and West Show 2026. Day one was today. What a great day it has been up there. And then it goes on tomorrow and on Saturday. Lots of trade stalls, lots of food stalls, lots of live entertainment, music entertainment, that is. Also, there's all the animals and the main ring attractions. So if you're looking for somewhere to go tomorrow, Friday or Saturday, I recommend it. The Bath and West Showground is near Shepton Mallet, and you can buy your tickets to go on the Royal Bath and West Show website, or you can pay at the door.

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My name's Steve Haig. This is The Community Show, the programme where you do the talking. Coming up to the top of the hour, 8 o'clock, we'll have a roundup of national and international news. And then we're back after 8 with Julie talking about gardening. She's in the potting shed and we'll be meeting Julie around about 8:10. Stay with us for that. But right now, let's have another song and then we'll have the news.

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2: From the Sky News Centre at 8. It's reported in America the ceasefire between the US and Iran will be extended by a further 60 days. A new memorandum of understanding will also see the crucial Strait of Hormuz reopened. But in the last few moments, Iranian state media claims no deal has been reached. Nicola Sturgeon says she's having probably the worst week of her life after her estranged husband admitted embezzling over £400,000 of SNP funds. On Monday, Peter Murrell pleaded guilty to funding a lavish lifestyle with the cash. Our Scotland correspondent, Conor Gillies, is at the book festival in County Kerry, where the former Scottish First Minister was speaking.
3: She says she's been deceived, lied to and betrayed. She says she will not be the last woman to be betrayed by her husband.
2: The Conservatives are calling for police to end their fixation on race. It's after officers apprehended a dying teenager who'd been stabbed because his attacker accused him of racism. 23-year-old Vikram Digwa has been found guilty of murdering Henry Novak in December last year. 23,000 properties and businesses in Kent are taking on the heatwave with no or low water supplies. South East Water says high demand during the hot weather has left reservoirs critically low. In a statement, it says it hopes to restore supplies to thousands of homes in Whitstable tonight, but the MP for the area, Sir Roger Gale, thinks the firm should be more open.
4: I'm a Member of Parliament. I can't get through to South East Water. I've got what are supposed to be private accessible numbers. They're not answering. They're not answering me, they're not answering you, they're not answering the local radio stations. They're certainly not answering the general public.
2: And Sport, Arsenal co-chairman Josh Kroenke says it's an utmost priority to secure the long-term future of manager Mikel Arteta. After leading the club to their first Premier League title in 22 years, the Spaniard is preparing his side to take on Paris Saint-Germain in Saturday's Champions League final. That's the latest. I'm Charlie Maggs.
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6: A largely dry evening and night with plenty of clear spells. Some low cloud developing later on, but staying mild overall. An overnight low of 10 degrees Celsius. Sunrise, 5:07 a.m. Then tomorrow starts with some low cloud and perhaps the odd light shower before skies brighten by lunchtime, with plenty of sunshine developing through the afternoon. A high of 24 degrees Celsius.
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0: Repeat It, and that is Ed Sheeran, of course, his new one. Well, we said we were going to go out into the garden. Well, yeah, Julie's in the potting shed, like she is most weeks at this time. She's been looking around one of our local gardens, so let's find out where she's been. Here's Julie. She's in the potting shed.
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3: Heston Gardens near Taunton is rich in history, with past owners leaving their own mark on the landscape and gardens, spanning three centuries of garden design. From Georgian landscape to Victorian shrubbery and the Edwardian formal gardens, it's a great example of how gardening trends have evolved. Today, the 50 acres of gardens, nestled within the Somerset countryside, offers an idyllic retreat for garden enthusiasts and families alike. With its tranquil atmosphere and stunning scenery, it's well worth a visit. In 1904, when the house was in the ownership of the Portman family, they enlisted the services of the architect Edwin Lutyens and the horticulturist and garden designer Gertrude Jekyll to create the gardens as we see them today. Following the death of Mrs. Portman in 1951, the house and grounds became the headquarters of the Somerset Fire Brigade for over 60 years, before in 2013, Hestercombe Garden Trust took over the ownership. You can choose several different routes to explore the estate, and some are not accessible by wheelchair. We followed the circular walk up one side of the hillside, passing the Great Cascade, the Witch's House made from tree branches, and the mausoleum, before heading out across the fields to the woodland and the spectacle of the bluebells in full bloom that were carpeting the woodland when we visited. Then it was back towards the house and the formal gardens, with the sunken parterre and its symmetrical flower borders, water rills, pergola and wonderful views across the surrounding countryside, and then a welcome cup of tea. So if, like me, it's been a while since you visited Hestercombe, then it's certainly well worth going back. Until next week, happy gardening.
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3: From the Sky News Centre at 9. Iranian state media has rejected US claims that the ceasefire between the two countries is being extended. The White House says the 60-day extension includes reopening the crucial Strait of Hormuz shipping lane. However, the Memorandum of Understanding is still awaiting President Trump's approval. United States Secretary of the Treasury Scott Bessent says a lasting deal is still some way off.
4: Nothing is going to be on the table until we see the Strait of Hormuz open and the Iranians agree that they have to turn over the highly enriched uranium and that they can't have a nuclear program.
3: A man who used his ceremonial Sikh dagger to kill a student on a night out has been found guilty of his murder. 23-year-old Vikram Digwa told police he had been racially abused by Henry Novak, leading to officers arresting the teenager before he collapsed. Assistant Chief Constable Robert France admits they got it wrong.
5: It's quite clear that officers didn't understand what had happened immediately. And that is some of the context I would ask people to understand. There had been a delay from those who chose eventually to call them. There were lies, lies from Henry's killer in that 999 phone call.
3: Nicola Sturgeon says she was deceived, misled and betrayed by her ex-husband Peter Murrell. The former First Minister of Scotland says she's probably having the worst week of her life after he admitted to embezzling hundreds of thousands of pounds from the SNP. Sir Keir Starmer's admitted a government review into youth unemployment is sobering. Official figures show one in seven 16 to 24-year-olds are economically inactive and the Prime Minister's vowed to do more to help them. South East Water says there's been no improvement in its supply issues. 8,000 properties in the Whitstable area of Kent are still without water. And Britain's only representative in the French Open singles, Katie Bolters, lost in a deciding set to Anastasia Potapova, while men's number one Yannick Sinner suffered a shock defeat to Juan Manuel Cerundolo. That's the latest. I'm Charlie Max.
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7: A largely dry evening and night with plenty of clear spells. Some low cloud developing later on, but staying mild overall. An overnight low of 10 degrees Celsius. Sunrise, 5:07 a.m. Then tomorrow starts with some low cloud and perhaps the odd light shower before skies brighten by lunchtime, with plenty of sunshine developing through the afternoon. A high of 24 degrees Celsius.
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Marshall Hayne and Dancing in the City. And before that, the Motors and Airport. It's the Classic Years on a Thursday. And we're kicking off our 70s year with a couple of cracking tunes there. Heatwave on the way with Mind Blowing Decisions. And we've got this one from Kate Bush.

0: It's Heatwave and mind-blowing decisions. Before that, Kate Bush, the man with the child in his eyes, from our 70s year. The year that Naomi James became the first woman to sail around the world single-handedly. The year that on the 19th of June, cricketer Ian Botham became the first man in history of the game to score a century and take 8 wickets in one innings of a test match. And on the 21st of June, the Andrew Lloyd Webber musical Evita opened at the Princess Edward Theatre in London. We're in the 70s and it's the classic years on Radio 9 Springs.
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Andrew Gold, How Can This Be Love? If it makes us cry, from our 70s year, part one of the classic years, and that year was 1978. Let's move out of the 70s through the 80s and the 90s and in to the noughties. And let's kick it off with The Killers and Mr. Brightside.

0: Peter Andre and Insania from the Noughties Year that we're looking for on the Classic Years. Before that, The Killers and Mr. Brightside getting us well and truly in to that year from the 2000s. On the way, we've got Emma Bunton and the Cricket Sing for Anna Maria. And we've got the Scissor Sisters next with Laura. When were those songs in the charts?
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Emma Bunton and the Cricket Sing for Anna Maria from the noughties year that we're looking for when, on the 2nd of June, Jose Mourinho, the Portuguese coach who led FC Porto to the UEFA Champions League title on the 26th of May in this year, was named as the new manager of Chelsea on a three-year contract. A rebranding of the Football League sees Division 1 becoming the Football League Championship, Division 2 becoming League 1, and Division 3 becoming League 2. England were knocked out of the UEFA Euro 2004 competition in the quarterfinals by host nation Portugal on penalties following a 2-2 draw after extra time in Lisbon. And all those things happened in the noughties year that we're looking for on the classic years. And this was in the charts for Britney Spears. It's called Every Time.

0: Naughty's Year, Dragostea Dintai from Ozone. That Naughty's Year was 2004. So 1978 and 2004 on today's show. Tomorrow on the Classic Years at 10 in the morning or 9 in the evening or both, we'll be in the 1980s and the 2010s.
1: 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Time to book your taxi from Radio Cabs. 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
3: From the Sky News Centre at 10, a man who admitted planning a terror attack on a Taylor Swift concert in Austria has been jailed for 15 years. The 21-year-old was arrested in 2024, the day before the singer started a three-night run in Vienna. All the shows had to be cancelled. Our reporter Amelia Harper's following the hearing, but can't use the man's real name because of Austrian privacy laws.
4: Berenay had planned to target people outside one of her Eras Tour concerts with knives and homemade explosives during this very well-known, famous, sold-out tour.
3: A man's been found guilty of murdering a teenager on a night out in Southampton. Police initially handcuffed the victim, Henry Nowak, because his killer, 23-year-old Vikram Digwa, had told officers he had been racist. Henry had been stabbed five times with Digwa's ceremonial Sikh dagger. The White House says a ceasefire extension with Iran has been agreed, but that President Trump still needs to sign it off. It includes reopening the crucial Strait of Hormuz shipping lane. However, Iranian state TV says no such agreement has been made. United States Secretary of the Treasury, Scott Bessent, says it's now all up to his boss.
5: Everything depends on what the president wants to do, and President Trump is not going to make a bad deal for the American people, for the U.S., and he was very clear at the cabinet meeting on the yesterday what he wants.
3: Nicola Sturgeon has described the past few days as probably the worst week of her life. She says she was betrayed by her ex-husband, Peter Murrow, who's admitted to misusing over £400,000 of SNP funds to pay for a lavish lifestyle. There's anger in Whitstable and Kent after 8,000 properties were left with no water in their taps. South East Water says the hot weather's left reservoirs critically low. And Steve Clarke has signed a new contract to remain as Scotland head coach until the 2030 World Cup. He says he's honoured to extend his time. That's the latest. I'm Barry Weir.
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7: A largely dry evening and night with plenty of clear spells. Some low cloud developing later on, but staying mild overall. An overnight low of 10 degrees Celsius. Sunrise, 5.07 a.m. Then tomorrow starts with some low cloud and perhaps the odd light shower before skies brighten by lunchtime, with plenty of sunshine developing through the afternoon. A high of 24 degrees Celsius.
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Sometimes love is quiet. It's found in the stolen glances, in the letters that might never be sent, in the knowledge that even time and distance cannot erase the shape someone leaves on your heart.

She walks in beauty like the night of cloudless climes and starry skies, and all that's best of dark and bright meet in her aspect and her eyes.

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2: From the Sky News Centre at midnight, a man who plotted to attack a Taylor Swift concert in Austria has been jailed for 15 years. The 21-year-old admitted planning to target fans outside the stadium in Vienna with knives or homemade bombs after linking up with Islamic State online. It forced three Eras Tour shows to be cancelled back in 2024. Iranian state media has rejected US claims that the ceasefire is being extended. The White House says the 60-day extension includes reopening the key Strait of Hormuz shipping lane, but the agreement is still awaiting President Trump's approval. US Treasury Secretary Scott Bessent says a lasting deal is still some way off, though.
3: Nothing is going to be on the table until we see the Strait of Hormuz open and the Iranians agree that they have to turn over the highly enriched uranium, and that they can't have a nuclear program.
2: Nicola Sturgeon says she was deceived, misled and betrayed by her ex-husband Peter Murrell. The former First Minister of Scotland says she's probably having the worst week of her life after he admitted to embezzling hundreds of thousands of pounds from the SNP. Scotland manager Steve Clarke has signed a new contract as boss. It means he'll leave the team until the 2030 World Cup. Tom Hanks says he didn't ask any questions when he was approached with the idea for a fifth Toy Story film. The actor spent almost 30 years starring as cowboy doll Woody. The latest movie in the franchise is all about the rise of children using social media and technology. And Tom has this advice for young people sitting in front of their devices all day.
4: Put it down. Turn it off. Do something else. Call the neighbors and say, do you want to get together? It's actually incredibly simple, and yet why is it so hard to do sometimes?
2: And AI-assisted shopping is now bringing in more revenue than sales from traditional online searches. Software firm Adobe says consumers are now asking a question and getting a single answer, often with direct links to then buy. That's the latest. I'm Barry Weir.
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5: Cloudier conditions today with the odd spot of rain at first before brighter skies and plenty of sunshine develop later on. Feeling fresher than of late with a high of 23 degrees. Sunset this evening is at 9:13pm. Looking ahead, Saturday starts bright before heavy rain moves in later. Sunshine and showers follow on Sunday with the potential for wetter and windier weather by Monday and cooler conditions overall.
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2: New figures released by Department for Environment, Food and Rural Affairs, or DEFRA, show how local councils across England are performing when it comes to recycling. And there's good news locally, with Somerset Council remaining in the top 10% of all authorities for recycling. The latest league tables show a recycling rate of 55.5%, placing Somerset 32nd out of 321 councils nationwide. Somerset Council says their success is down to the efforts of residents who continue to sort and recycle their waste carefully, and they also stress there's still room for improvement. A recent survey of household rubbish bins found that around 7% of what's being thrown away could be recycled at local recycling sites. Another 7% was made up of garden waste. Residents are being encouraged to compost at home where possible, helping return nutrients to the soil. Alternatively, garden waste can be taken to recycling centres free of charge or collected through a subscription service. For those unsure about how to recycle certain items, more information is available on the Somerset Council website. The message from the Somerset Council is, check before you throw and help push recycling rates even higher. If you have an item of community news from where you live, please send it to info@radionninesprings.com.

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